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0: I'm John Chombi, in for the new mama, Elena, on Backstage Country. And Kristen Preston, voice from Low Cash, are our guest host this week. You know, what's different this time with this and your previous full-length album is that you're doing something that we're seeing a lot more in this business lately. You have your own label.
1: That's right.
0: How does it feel to be label owners? And then my second question is, have you ever had a heart-to-heart with yourselves because of that?
1: Yeah, you know, we have had to face the music a little bit, I guess you should say.
2: Maybe every day. Every day we have a heart-to-heart.
1: We're very critical of, you know, should this song go to radio? Should this song go to the DSPs? Should this song even be cut? Should it even be recorded? And, you know, sometimes we've written the songs and we've recorded the songs and we're like, not quite, you know, fitting the mold of what we want this album to be and sound like and feel like and say. And so we do have to have that hard talk with ourselves sometimes and say, hey, as the heads of the label, we're telling ourselves maybe this isn't the right time for that particular song or that particular show or appearance or whatever it may be. And I think we've grown a lot over the last few years of just being honest with ourselves.
3: 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There's more coming up with Kristen Preston. Low Cash.
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1: And I'm Preston.
0: And we are Low Cash. Stick around, because we are going to share some new music.
1: That's right. The Backstage Breakout single is coming your way in just a few on Backstage Country.

0: This is Backstage Country. I'm John Chombi, subbing for the new mama, Elena, who's on maternity leave at this point. And our hosts this week, Chris and Preston, Locash. Through all of this, all your touring, label business, you guys are both huge family guys. You live in different states most of the year. How the heck do you balance your home life versus all this running around you're doing? I mean, and you have, you know, I bet both of your spouses, first of all, I'll say this, and it's been said to me, you both outkicked your coverage.
1: Oh, yeah.
2: Yeah.
1: But oh, yeah.
2: We've heard that.
0: You've heard that phrase?
2: Yeah.
0: So you understand. But how do you guys manage all this?
1: It's kind of funny when you just said that, and you said, how do we balance it? I don't think we balance it. I think it balances us.
2: Mm-hmm.
1: It's kind of reverse. It's like those are the priorities. And as long as we keep those priorities at the top, then it keeps us grounded. It keeps us balanced. It keeps our hearts in the right spot. And what's important most stays important most. And we try to get to all the games we can. We're going to miss some. You know, it's not, we have to play on Fridays and Saturdays a lot on the road. But we do try to carve out the important games that we can get to. And I think that, you know, it's good for us to both have three kids each. It's good for us to both be married and loving homes and support each other in that way, because I think if one of us wasn't, it might get a little tricky.
2: That was 6 years of my life,
1: mm-hmm.
2: when I had a kid and he didn't have one. So that was really
1: can't talk
2: really
1: about
2: hard.
1: My single years. Let's not do that.
2: But that was hard for me to balance.
1: You know, Chris taught me a lot about it before I even knew. Like, I mean, I was single much longer than him, but I was able to have a good example around me, because, you know, we do know some folks who maybe don't walk that line, and it's nice to have somebody that we work together and we work with that have the same values, you know.
3: Don't go anywhere. More Backstage Country is next with Locash.
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0: This is John Chombi. I'm in for Elena, the new mama, and she's home relaxing on a little bit of maternity leave, but she will be back. But I'm here now with our host for this week, Chris and Preston Lokash. And you two have been known to be out-of-the-box thinkers. You're looking for unique ways to expose your music, expose your show. About a year ago, you headlined the first ever Savannah Bananas halftime show. This is a baseball team. This is a halftime show, baseball team, in Tampa. Gee, I wonder why you did it in Tampa. Chris, talk about how that came together, how it felt to do this in front of 65,000 fans, and what was it like working with the Bananas?
1: Man, we got a call, and we were in Portland, Maine. And we were at a dinner table, and I just get a call, and they're like, hey, this is Zach from the Bananas. I saw you guys a while back, and I really want you guys to be, you know, Jesse was telling us, we want you guys to be the first halftime show of a baseball game. I'm like, a what?
0: Yeah, Jesse is the guy who runs the show.
1: Yes.
0: He's the whole guy.
1: Yes.
0: The banana. He's the head banana.
1: He's the yellow. But we get in there, and I'm like, hold on a second. And we're huge baseball fans. So we get in. I start talking to him. I was like, well, how did you see? He's like, you were my first concert in Denver, Colorado at the Grizzly Rose. And I will tell you this, and I'll never forget it. You made me feel like I was the greatest person in the world. My ego was huge that because you DM'd me that night, said, thanks for coming to the show. Because I DM'd you and made me, I showed all my friends and made me the coolest guy in the building that day. And I was like, man, it's a small world. And so always treat people with respect. You never know what's going to happen. But he ends up calling us and we end up getting together with Jesse in Tampa, which is amazing because I live in Tampa. So it helped me a lot. And then Jesse comes over and we just hit it off. I mean, you want to talk about us being able to capable of coming up with different things. We are just Padawans compared to him. I mean, he's the Jedi.
0: Yeah.
1: Like he is unbelievable what he comes up with those Bananas. And I mean, so one of the most fun we've ever had.
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1: And I'm Preston.
0: And we are Low Cash. Stick around because we are going to share some new music.
1: That's right. The Backstage Breakout single is coming your way in just a few on Backstage Country.

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1: The pit crews are ready to go. You know, everybody's in their spots.

0: This is John Chombi. I am subbing for Elena, who is a new mama, by the way. Our hosts this week are Chris and Preston, Low Cash. And guys, you've always been a big part of the NASCAR world. And the past summer, you had some real integral involvement. Two big races.
1: Yes, actually three.
0: Some of that. Three.
2: It's been crazy. Yes.
0: Share some of that.
1: It's been so much fun. I mean, there's a lot of fans I love out there. Obviously, performing for the military is one of my favorite things to do in the world. But at the same time, NASCAR fans, they're the biggest country music fans. They just love country music. It fits so well together. We've had a blast. We got to do Chicago Speedway.
2: Chicagoland.
1: Yep. And do the Start Your Engines.
2: Yeah.
1: Which we did around.
2: Start Your Engines. That was so much fun.
1: That was a lot of fun. It was goosebumps.
2: We played Poconos.
1: We played the Poconos.
2: That was wild. And then just a few weeks ago, we did Daytona. And that's just the mother of all NASCAR, man.
1: Coke Zero 400. And we got to drive in a pace car around 125 around those banks on Daytona. Daytona is something totally different.
2: Those banks.
1: It's just different.
2: Yeah.
1: And I have so much respect for the drivers that I had no idea until we took a pace car going 70 miles per hour less than what they go on those turns. You know, after almost peed my pants a couple times because I could literally touch the wall with my pinky if I put it out the window.
2: You know, it was cool. They had a pre-race concert. And when I say pre-race, it was only an hour before the green flag.
1: Yeah.
2: I mean, it wasn't like a day before. I mean, the cars are all lined up. The drivers are meeting and greeting everybody. The pit crews are ready to go. You know, everybody's in their spots. And here's Low Cash on the infield facing, you know, the stands,
1: yeah.
2: And they let all the fans come down onto the infield. So people were actually sitting on the track 1 hour before race time. And the track looked like the lawn, right? Because they were kind of up a little bit.
1: Thousands and thousands of people out there.
2: We played a lot of shows. I mean, thousands of shows over the last 25 years. That night, a couple weeks ago in Daytona, became one of my very favorite shows ever.
1: Wow. There was something about the energy. And I will say this, man, walking around that pit crew, those dudes are not the same pit guys that were back in the 70s and 80s and stuff like that. These guys are huge athletes, like NFL player size guys.
0: Yeah, they're
1: good. Now you think about these tires, they have to just spin them like they're nothing. And they are monsters. Yeah. They, you know, obviously they're huge like me and Preston. You know, because we're built like that too. Yeah. But
2: we went and wrote a song about NASCAR. We haven't cut it yet, but it's called "If You Ain't First, You're Last," and it's a fun one.
1: Talladega Nights, baby.
2: Let's go.
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6: And I'm John Chombi, and for me, Mama Elena. So much fun on the way. You can count on it with Chris and Preston and you. Let's go.
7: Well, look who it is. Last call, I thought I'd give. How's your mama? How you been? Girl, it's been too long.

0: I'm John Chombi, in for the new mama, Elena. This is Backstage Country, Chris and Preston, Bo Cash, our hosts. And we talked about earlier about you being label owners, etc. One of the things I'm really curious about is just the reaction you're getting from the industry itself. And this is not, I don't want to get too inside, but it's a different approach.
1: It is.
2: Oh, yeah.
0: It's a very different approach. Because when I started in the business, it was more, well, they're not with a big label, we don't pay attention.
1: Yeah. Mm-hmm.
0: Are you seeing a lot more attention towards you guys in this sense than it would have been maybe 10 years ago had you done this?
1: I think the first year we had to prove ourselves.
2: Yeah.
1: I think people were like, okay, if anybody can do it, these guys can do it, but let's see them actually do it, because it's easier said than done. And so I think we needed to have proof of concept. Once we got proof of concept, people started calling, the phone started ringing, and that was flattering and that was exciting, but we still weren't ready. One thing that Chris and I learned along the way is don't get ahead of your skis and just stay, you know, steady the ship and let's continue to deliver. And so we just tried to keep doing that. But like Chris said, I mean, it is time. And now we've got proof of concept. We've got most added at radio again. We're having great ad weeks. And we've got our eyes on some great talent. And so it's time to share that.
2: I think we learned a lot also on the major labels and the independents that we were on. We were on a couple labels. And we've learned a lot. We've got a lot of great relationships over the time because we love meeting new people. And we feel radio has been fantastic with us. And we love radio because we become really good friends with a lot of people because we know we need each other. You know, and the job is to get music out to the fans, to make more country music fans and get them to relate to music, because that's why we all join this industry, is to get into music and say, man, that's the song that I remember when I was 10 or 11 years old or 18. It got me through this. It got me through. This is why we are sitting here right now, because of that. That's why we want to be there. And I feel like we stay true to that, and we still do. And radio does too. And that's what makes it feel well. I think, you know, the relationships of us partnering together is great. You know, we've been through the ups and downs, and we'll be able to help other artists too that we're excited about.
3: 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Locash.
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1: And I'm Preston.
0: And we are Low Cash. Stick around, because we are going to share some new music.
1: That's right. The Backstage Breakout single is coming your way in just a few on Backstage Country.

0: John Chombi here, Backstage Country, and I'm subbing for Elena, who's the new mama, our host this week, Preston and Chris Locash. And guys, you've got to tell me, I hear something might be coming before the holidays.
1: Yeah, we are super stoked. We put out a Christmas song a little like too late last year, but we put it out, one called Snow Angel. And we're bringing it out this year and putting like a 6-song Christmas album together.
2: Yeah, it's going to be fun.
1: It's going to be a lot of fun. 3 originals and 2 traditional.
0: You
1: and
0: have
1: it's
0: never crazy. Done a Christmas song, have you?
2: Well, we did last Christmas, but we didn't promote it.
0: This is our shot.
1: Yes.
0: And all these years, all this positive music you put out.
2: We got to go way back in time and you'll find one.
1: When we were Locash Cowboys.
2: You'll find one called What Time Is It?
1: Hey, okay. I'm going to tell you, go ahead. We're not going to get any money from it whatsoever because it was on an old label. But that was a very fun song.
0: I have to go play.
1: And I almost lost a foot that day with a chainsaw too. So in the
2: video. What a lot of people don't realize is you don't get to record Christmas songs at Christmas time.
1: No.
2: You have to go into the studio in like June and July and the heat of August, and you got to act like it's cold outside, and you got to act like the tree is up, and you're decorating it, and you're making hot chocolate, and you're cuddling and matching PJs. And that is actually not happening at all, but that is the mode we're in right now. So we are super holiday right now.
1: So you're recording it now? Yes, we're recording it, and it should be out. We're almost done. So it should be out. I believe we'll put it out the end of October, going into November when it comes out.
2: Yeah.
0: Got a title?
1: No, not yet.
2: Don't have a title yet. You can help us with that. We'll send you the songs.
1: Yeah. So you check out the one song we're pushing hard is called Snow Angel. So
2: yeah. Beautiful. We also did O Holy Night last year, mm-hmm. and I love our version of O Holy Night. And
1: it's not Celine Dion, but it is Locash.
2: Yeah.
0: All right. So Locash Christmas album coming.
2: That's right.
3: Don't go anywhere. More Backstage Country is next with Locash.
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0: I can't believe today's show is already over. I'm John Shambi in for new mama Elena, along with your host this week, the dynamic duo of Low Cash, Chris Preston. You guys coming back tomorrow?
1: Wait, what?
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0: And the mayhem will continue on Backstage Country tomorrow with Low Cash. See you all then. If I'm

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15: Chance of rain showers overnight, otherwise overcast skies. Lows dip down to about 47. Winds out of the northeast, 5 to 10 miles an hour. High temperatures reach up to 59. Tuesday, sunshine mixed with clouds at times. Right now, 54.
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0: everyone's gonna be sorry when you're heading to get tofu and he has a flat tire and his foreign car and don't know how to change it and he gets your new Gucci shoes wet and you're mad and irritated. 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Better him than me, actually.
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4: Chance of rain showers overnight, otherwise overcast skies. Lows dip down to about 47. Winds out of the northeast, 5 to 10 miles an hour. High temperatures reach up to 59. Tuesday, sunshine mixed with clouds at times. Currently, it's 52 degrees.
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4: Cloudy skies overnight with a slight chance of rain showers. Lows around 47. Winds out of the northeast, 5 to 10 miles an hour. A blend of clouds and sun Tuesday. Slight chance for showers. Daytime highs approaching 59. Right now, it's 52 degrees.
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1: Today's text question of the day. 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
5: Slight chance of rain showers overnight. Otherwise, mainly cloudy skies expected. Lows level off around 47. Winds out of the northeast, 5 to 10 miles an hour. Slight chance for showers Tuesday. Highs around 59. Right now, 52.
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9: Cloudy overnight with a slight chance of rain showers. Lows level off around 47. Winds out of the northeast, 5 to 10 miles an hour. Slight chance of rain showers Tuesday. Daytime highs approaching 59. Partly cloudy. Currently 52.
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9: Slight chance of rain showers today. Otherwise, sunshine mixed with clouds at times. Daytime highs approaching 59. Easterly winds 5 to 10 miles an hour. Partly cloudy again. Tonight, lows dip down to about 43. Currently, 50.
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1: Dan, question for you, as we're having Elizabeth Mary tries to read the story.
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0: happy Tuesday. We're looking this morning at the last morning show I'll have before the fabulous farm babe Pam Yonke comes back from her farm tour. She's got all kinds of stories. I'm sure you'll get a taste of them tomorrow morning. In fact, we start our show with an update from Pam herself and Miss Wisconsin USA, Olivia Lulich. She gives us just a taste of what it's like to be both a pageant queen as well as an ag teacher. That's coming your way right after the break.
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5: So in Wisconsin, we're already familiar with our Alice in Dairyland program, speaking up for Wisconsin commodities and our Wisconsin farmers. Now imagine that message on a far bigger stage. From the southern end of the world's longest barn in Madison, I'm Farm Director Pam Yonke. It's happening thanks to an agriculture instructor in Viroqua who's currently serving as Miss Wisconsin USA. Her name is Olivia Lulich. She grew up as an FFA exhibitor, a fair kid from Linden Station, and today her passion for agriculture has led her to using it as her talking platform as Miss Wisconsin USA. I just caught up with Olivia Lulich shortly after she competed in Miami for the Miss USA title. I asked her when she decided to commit to agriculture as her talking points. Did she get any pushback from the Miss USA pageant?
6: When I first ran for Miss Wisconsin USA and being an agriculture teacher, I knew that agriculture was going to be that focal point for me because it's not something pageantry commonly sees. But we all know in agriculture how important it is to share the message of those feeding our world. And so from a pageant perspective, I think they were very shocked to hear the message, to see how it can relate to every single person in the room, and being able to bring that through social media, through Ag Fact Fridays, and just highlight different commodities that most people never see the backside or how it gets to our grocery store or what that looks like. It's been an overwhelming positive response, and I think has opened the door for a lot more questions into the agricultural community from people who most commonly never see it.
5: Have you looked at your demographics, how many people responded? Can you give us a sense on maybe what that social media snapshot looked like?
6: Sure. Over the last 10 weeks of being Miss Wisconsin USA and posting 10 Ag Fact Fridays, we've had over 1 million people engage with it from probably close to 10 to 12 different countries.
5: Interesting. I'm curious, did the organizers of the event at all try to dissuade you from that as a platform? As you said, most people don't have any knowledge about agriculture, let alone how you'd market it to a broad public.
6: Early in my career, I would say yes. I think it was such a faux pas for people to hear the story of agriculture or relate to it. But now in this role, I think it's been so cool for them to open their eyes to that different perspective and be okay with that inclusion of something different for people to talk about and really see that relation and how it impacts their everyday lives.
7: Now, you just competed for the Miss USA title in Miami. I want to differentiate between the aggressive schedule that you went through for those 5 days, 7 days, and make sure people don't think of this as Alice in Dairyland.
6: Mm-hmm.
7: Similar missions as far as speaking up for agriculture, but you have got such a broad scope of people you can reach. Tell me what happened in Miami. Give us outsiders that only saw you on social media an idea what happened.
6: Yes, we spent 8 days in Miami and we were doing everything. We were 51 girls from all across the United States, and every girl has a different mission that they're talking about. So that was so cool to interact with the girls. We were prepping for different areas of competition. We were doing tours in Miami. So very centric with people who are very downtown Miami.
7: Yeah.
6: Don't get to experience a lot. So being able just to tie in agriculture for those people as well, but also for the 50 other girls who have never heard of agriculture as well. I think that's the really cool thing about Miss USA is that we have such a different audience, that every girl promotes something different, and being able to make mine agriculture has been fun.
7: What were the conversations like with other contestants? These are knowledgeable young women, mm-hmm. professionals. What kind of questions did they have? I mean, you had to have a giggle along the way here, Olivia.
6: Absolutely. I think for so many, we follow each other on social media and they were able to see different videos that I post and they're like, oh my gosh, I had never even thought of like different flavored milks not coming from a cow. And you're just like, common things that we would just laugh at in agriculture that they just, again, they never think of it because they don't know what to ask.
7: Right, right. Now we mentioned this is something near and dear to your heart. Explain how you grew up and where the agriculture passion started.
6: Mm-hmm. I always feel like I was born into agriculture from the day I was born. Both my parents were directly involved. And growing up for myself, I was raising sheep and beef yes. cattle. And my first experiences was sharing the ag story at Wisconsin State Fair and saying, yes, my sheep have a jacket on so the flies don't bite them, and all the fun things like that. And that really taught me the importance of sharing the ag story and how I love to advocate for the industry. So I made an easy decision to pursue a career in agriculture education and continue that education and the advocacy for the industry.
7: And now in the community of Viroqua, Western Wisconsin, and that's got to have put everybody on a tailspin when they found out about Ms. Lulich and her competitive events.
6: 100%. I think my students were more like, do we ask her questions? Do we not? We were super shy all of a sudden, but they've been super supportive. It's been awesome. Even this week, coming back from missing the first week of school, being gifted so many amazing gifts from students that they were so excited for me, and being able to educate them on a different sense, not even just in the classroom. And I think for them, sharing it within their own friends and reaching that younger demographic has been such a key piece to also being an educator.
7: Well, and you show them they can have the courage to speak out like this too.
6: So yes, so often to share their story. I even look at students wanting to pursue something after high school. What does that look like? And being able to say, if you love agriculture, there's so many different avenues. You don't just have to stay home and stay in the nest. There's such a big world out there. So it's been cool to make those connections for such a small town group of students.
7: But the responsibilities don't end. Just because Miami is drawn to a close, mm-hmm. the responsibilities for you as Miss Wisconsin don't end. Tell me a little bit about your schedule with teaching.
6: Yes, on top of now this real career, it's been nice having the summers off, but I will continue to be Miss Wisconsin USA up until now May. So I still have 9 full months of being in the role. Still will continue to do social media, Ag Fact Fridays, but also pop around to a lot of really cool appearances. From anything and everything, from football games to Ag Day to Corn and Soy Expo, whatever that may look like. It's so cool to see the responses of people reaching out that want to see Miss Wisconsin USA at ag-related events that Miss Wisconsin's never been at before.
7: Right.
6: So,
7: you know, and let's talk a little bit more about that. How do people get in contact with you? Give us your social media tags, Olivia, because like you said, the messaging continues.
6: Yes, the messaging does continue at any sort of event. Doesn't need to be agriculture related, but anyone can follow Miss Wisconsin USA on any social media platforms. Feel free to DM me. My email's on all my platforms as well. Easy, super easy way to contact Miss Wisconsin and to find me scheduled, and we always fit it in. I know we're teaching, we're doing all the things, but we try to fit every event in.
7: Now, you're a beautiful young woman, Olivia, and have been since you were a little girl. But you're also a bad butt, because we're on the radio, when it comes to showing livestock. I mean, you've got a keen eye when it comes to not under the tiara, or maybe you do even when you're in the sash. You've got a keen eye for livestock that you still stay engaged in.
6: Absolutely. You know, even yesterday we were washing sale calves and getting ready for club calf sales. So we're all over at fairs and even getting students ready for the fair. It's been fun to still tie in the livestock side and still live that passion of mine on the other side of it as well.
7: Has it changed you? Now so many people know about that ag teacher in Viroqua. So many people, you know, you're getting the request. Tell me how that has changed Olivia from when I used to see you in dance competition to this ag teacher now trying to go forward.
6: I feel like for me, I always thought I had gained a lot of confidence early in my high school career, but I think my confidence in even being able to share the agriculture story has truly surpassed. I even felt that 2 years ago when I was a candidate for Allison Dairyland. I really thought I knew my messaging and who I was and what I wanted to promote. But in this role, you have such a diverse audience of people who are outside the bubble that I felt like I've always lived in, that I feel like I've gained a ton more confidence, but also I feel like I've gained a lot more knowledge to share with my students right in the classroom as well.
7: Right. Going forward, obviously we know we'll make the community of Viroqua nervous if we say anything much about changes. But you've got that position, you love your students, you love that job. But tell me, is there another path that you're looking at beyond Miss Wisconsin? Are there other of those type of competitive events? Or has this inspired something else in Olivia that she might be pursuing?
6: That's a great question. I think if you said to my students that I would ever consider leaving, they might bang on my door. Yeah. But I do think the advocacy for the industry will never die within me. And I think finding those avenues to promote agriculture to the greater audience and why it's so important and why we need to continue to share the story for future generations. I think those different career avenues would really entice me for the future.
7: All right. Olivia Lulich, Miss Wisconsin USA, for another 9 months. Remind them again how they can follow your stories.
6: Yes. Feel free to find me on Instagram, Facebook, TikTok under Miss WI USA.
5: And she continues to speak up, whether she's competing or not. Olivia Lulich, agriculture instructor in Viroqua, farm kid from Linden Station, Miss Wisconsin USA, speaking up for agriculture. And as she said, her Farm Fact Fridays have turned into a global audience reach with well over a million people engaged in that one conversation from at least 10 to 12 different countries. Way to go. Follow her, as she said, Miss Wisconsin USA on all social media platforms. From the southern end of the world's longest barn in Madison, I'm Farm Director Pam Yonke.
8: 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Stay tuned as Ag Meteorologist Stu Muck gives you the latest forecast in just moments, right here on the Midwest Farm Report.
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0: 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Happy you're here along with us for our Revolution Company Ag Weather Update. Our ag meteorologist, Stu Muck, along with us. Hey, Stu, what do you know here on a Tuesday morning?
15: Well, Kylie, it's gotten a little cooler, no doubt about that. There's even a little bit of very light rain in southwest Wisconsin, and there is that frost advisory off to the north. Tomahawk, Rhinelander, up to Iron Mountain, over to Park Falls and Hayward. Well, they're only about 33 or 34 degrees, but could be a little frosty there. That only goes on for a couple more hours this morning. Not the case through most of the rest of the state. We have to talk about that front that yesterday I said was all the way back in Wyoming and Montana. Still there. And it's going to remain kind of stationary north to south over the next couple of days. We're going to hear about moisture from the Pacific and the Gulf all working together, making for more rain in the southwest parts of the U.S. Not the case here. Just that little disturbance with some rain in far southwest Wisconsin this morning. That ends. We'll dry it out. Sunshine, but cooler temperatures are in store over the next several days. Certainly better news for harvest operations and seeing things hopefully dry down slowly around here. But I don't have much more rain in the forecast. In fact, it may not be until the weekend that there could be just a little light rain trying to slip back into Wisconsin. So certainly sounding like a little better news for getting some work done. I'll have forecast details after this.
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0: Oh, hey, Stu, let's go ahead and get the rest of that forecast.
15: All right, Kylie, should have mentioned a little rain from yesterday. I've got just a couple of reports. La Crosse yesterday afternoon had about 500s, or 800s, excuse me. It's the Madison area had about 500s, and that rain in the far southwest this morning. But our Revolution Company forecast does include that small rain chance in southern Wisconsin this morning. And otherwise, clouds will be clearing. More sun expected north, and then some sun breaks out in the south later on as well. We should all find our way up to about and into the low 60s with the northeast winds at 5 to 10. Partly cloudy overnight and mid-40s in the south, could again be in the 30s. Could be a little patchy frost far north tonight with the northeast breeze. Mostly sunny Wednesday. Back up into the mid-60s south, low 60s north. East winds about 5 to 10. About the same Thursday. A few more clouds. Not much breeze, low and mid-60s, east breezes at 5. I'd even say, Kylie, for Friday, maybe a few more clouds, but finally into the upper 60s. Doesn't sound too bad, just a little cool.
0: Well, that doesn't sound half bad to me, Stu. We'll talk to you tomorrow morning.
15: All right, we'll do it. See you then.
0: See you then. 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That's our ag weather brought to you by Revolution Company. 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
18: Hi, it's Cora. 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

0: Sam Shinta says one of the biggest hurdles to keeping talent local is a common misconception among students about area job prospects. He saw it firsthand during a night class he teaches at UW La Crosse.
1: I asked my students, I said, how many of you not are planning, are willing to stay in the La Crosse area after graduation? Had 30 students in that class, not a single student raised their hand. I asked them why. The number one reason why, there aren't enough jobs here in La Crosse.
0: Shinta counters that perception, noting the chamber represents more than 500 area businesses across manufacturing, healthcare, and service industries. A fundraiser next week highlights success stories for those who overcame their addictions to drugs and alcohol. The Adult and Teen Challenge of Wisconsin has a residential facility in La Crosse that helps women wanting to free themselves from addictions. Speaking on La Crosse Talk on Monday, CEO Kevin Shaler and founder Andrew Dahl said more than 200 women have successfully gone through the program, with Dahl saying many remain here.
2: And what we love about it also is that a lot of our graduates, a lot of people have come through the program, stay in the community. They get jobs, they become part of the community in a very beautiful way.
0: The Drive the Road to Recovery fundraiser is October 1st at the Dahl Auto Museum in La Crosse. If you have a vehicle or a machine that needs fixing, it's possible that some repair shops in the area might not be able to make repairs. That could be the result of industry practices restricting who can fix a certain device or limiting the type of tools needed for a repair job. A bill in Congress is aimed at fighting those limitations. Representative Derek Van Orden is supporting that measure. Meeting with local repair shop owners in Holman, Van Orden says those business practices could take customers away from repair companies.
3: The 75% of all of the repair shops in the state of Wisconsin are independent. So imagine if 75% of all the repair shops had to close because they couldn't afford to work on stuff. Your car is going to sit at a dealership for 7 months before it gets worked on. That's unacceptable, and that's what we're trying to prevent.
0: Van Orden says those practices can make it more expensive for repairmen to get parts and tools they need for much of the work they do now. The plans for a new Chipotle restaurant on the south side of La Crosse are scheduled to get special attention from city officials today. Three meetings are planned in quick succession this afternoon to review zoning changes to allow the restaurant franchise to build on the parking lot near the south side Wendy's on Mormon Cooley Road. The City Plan Commission, the Council Judiciary Committee, and the full City Council are all set to discuss the project during the 4 o'clock hour. Chipotle already has one immediate La Crosse location along Highway 16. I'm Brad Williams.
4: What kernels of data were harvested from within USDA's September crop production reports and world agricultural supply and demand estimates, at least by the Agriculture Department's chief economist, Justin Benavides? He starts with comparisons of the August corn production forecast with the most recent projections made this month.
5: Corn production numbers declined as a result of some declining yield numbers. Now, they didn't fall as low as some of the private industry estimates that have been shown around publicly would suggest.
4: That lower yield projection due to periods of drier weather conditions over the past few weeks in parts of the Corn Belt.
5: And if you looked at the crop condition ratings, you would see that good to excellent rating on corn decline pretty markedly from back in like July to the present. It's one of the larger declines in crop conditions over this 3-4 month summer period that we've got in the last decade.
4: Yet, even with the lower yield, production forecast, if realized, would make our nation's corn crop the second largest on record. Perhaps a surprise from a production standpoint, soybeans.
5: If realized, we're going to have a record high amount of soybean production on the year. And with a strong push on biofuels early in the year, that doesn't surprise me. I know there's been some announcements that have presented some market challenges in the last month, month and a half, but still interesting to see what could be a record high soybean production number.
4: The chief economist also provides analysis from this month's World Agricultural Supply and Demand Estimates, with a focus on the meat outlook.
5: When we look at beef in particular, this will be the first report that's able to factor in the announcement of 300,000 metric tons of additional imports. What the balance of trade finds is that there's going to be somewhere in the neighborhood of maybe 60,000 additional metric tons achieved. That's a mix of some of the beef that was going to come in already will now come in as a tariff-free sale, but there will be additional beef still brought in under this announcement or as a result of this announcement, maybe just less than the 300,000 metric tons that was suggested as an allowance of tariff-free quota coming in.

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1: I'm Rod Bain reporting for the U.S. Department of Agriculture in Washington, D.C.
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4: Partly cloudy today with daytime highs approaching 59. East winds 5 to 10 miles an hour. Lows dip down to about 43 tonight. Highs level off around 63 tomorrow. Partly cloudy. Currently 50.
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13: Ian Reisinger. He's the son of a Sauk County farmer with a family story of their own. He's even written a book about it. And he still gets emotional when he talks about his dad and the stories of others he knew.
14: It is shocking to think that it's as high as it is and to think that it is in all likelihood much higher than the numbers demonstrate. Our farm families deal with a unique kind of pressure. Mental health is a challenge for people of all walks of life, but our farm families deal not only with the normal stresses of life and work and family together and the additional stresses of what's happening to them economically, but they also deal with the generational pressure in many cases that comes with having a farm go through the generations. And that's something to be proud of, but it's also something where you look back and you say, boy, you know, in our case, great grandpa escaped pre-World War I Europe to dig a living out of the dirt. You know, grandpa and grandma got through the Great Depression and climbed the middle class. Mom and dad made it through the farm crisis. Why can't I make it? That's the kind of pressure that you feel. And when you have so much of your identity wrapped up in your work and that kind of pride and pressure is wound up in what you're doing, it builds in a very serious way. It also is a bit of a silent crisis. When you grow up picking rock by hand for part of your day, like I did, you learn to keep your head down and you don't necessarily raise your hand when you need help.
13: We have lost so many family farms. What can you tell us about your family's story?
14: Our family is one that I think is emblematic of a lot of farm families' experiences in Wisconsin and across the country. Something I've learned is that we're not necessarily special in terms of being unique, but maybe we had a moment where we got to be special because we have gotten the chance to pick up our heads from the work and tell the story. In our case, We're Four Generation Farm in the hills of southwestern Wisconsin, and we were a dairy farm for more than a century. We're still farming. We're a diversified farm now, or my dad's still farming. My sister's working to take it over. We raise dairy cows for other farms and beef for consumers and cash crops of all kinds. And I'll tell you the one thing that is a through line for all of those generations, it's the way that the hope and the hardship go hand in hand. The beauty of the way of life, the opportunity to work close to your animals and work close to the land, the value that that brings is so incredible. And the challenges that come with the way that we have made it harder and harder year after year, decade after decade for our farmers.
13: I've heard your dad also talk about it. Yeah. Why was that important for him?
14: You know, I asked him about that. What he said was, we got to let people know that they're not alone. And I was surprised because my dad, good-hearted man, not the most talkative guy like a lot of farmers. In my case, I learned about this during the course of writing my book, Land Rich, Cash Poor. I remember standing on the porch of my cabin the day after my dad sold the cows, wondering if he was thinking about hurting himself because of so many other farmers that we knew who had. And I learned through the course of interviewing him that he had thought about that. First of all, it was shocking to me to think that here we were standing right next to each other, me wondering about it, him thinking it, and us not able to talk about it. We were a world apart, even though we were standing right next to each other. And the second thing was that when I learned it, I talked with him about it. And I said, do we want to share that? And he said, people got to know. And he just knew instinctively that people needed to know that. And I think it was because he felt alone in that moment. And he realized that maybe he had a moment to make sure that other people didn't have to.
13: That is powerful. You have grabbed rural mental health as a topic. Why did you decide you needed to do this?
14: It really was an outgrowth of wanting to tell my family's story. And my family's story is about so many other things. But mental health, I saw, was an important part of it. And I realized that when I learned about my dad's struggles and the depths of those struggles. But then I saw how many different parts of our family's history and of my own experience that it connects with. You know, if you ever talk to someone, if you ever say, you know, I've been talking with a counselor, something like that, you'd be amazed sometimes the number of people say, so have I, good for you. It was kind of like that. I heard my dad talking about his challenges, and I started realizing how prevalent it was and how deeply wound into the story of our family farms that it is nationwide. I started looking at myself. You know, I didn't take over the farm. I help out when I can alongside my own work. I grew up on it and I brought some tendencies forward that I've carried into my own life, ways that I worked myself into the ground, times that I didn't have a handle on alcohol the way I needed to, all kinds of issues that I see that I've inherited. And you inherit the hard work and the values and all the good things, but you also carry forward other things as you're doing that. And that's what I discovered. It started with my dad, and it just is something that I began seeing all over the place as soon as I started looking for it.
13: You are doing so much, and so is your family, and so are many others. But what can the rest of us do? How do we help?
14: I think that the biggest thing that we can all tackle together is the stigma. And that's farm families tackling that. That's folks who have never set foot in a barn and everywhere in between tackling that. And that is to say, the more our society champions people raising their hand when they need help, the better off we're going to be. For farmers, we have a particular type of stigma because you're supposed to be getting the work done. You're supposed to keep your head down. Also, it's a solitary life in a way. You know, you're away and apart, and you're living close to the land and it's beautiful, but you're also away from some of the people who might jar you out of your funk. So I always tell, especially folks in farm communities and from farm families, that there's strength, not shame, in speaking up. Tackling that stigma and finding ways that whoever is struggling can maybe talk to someone that they might be comfortable with initially. I don't want people to pity our farmers or feel bad. I want people to know that these are resilient people and that they're people.
13: My thanks to Brian for sharing the Risingers family story. If you need someone to talk to, just call 988. 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
16: 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Ashley Hune from the Steffes Group back along with us. And you said, although, you know, there's a lot of things that are going on, we started corn silage in Wisconsin now, so we're a little distracted that way. Ashley, there's still plenty of business that's going on that SteffesGroup.com website, huh?
17: Yeah, there is. As a matter of fact, there's still three equipment auctions before the end of the year. And then we're also doing a big hay sale that is out in North Dakota. And that's going to end on the 30th. So you got a week yet to look at that. But there's 1,500 round bales, you know, and I know we quit doing on-site hay sales at our facilities, but, you know, because it's more efficient just to sell right off the farm.
16: Right. Well, and I was telling Ashley, for some folks in Wisconsin that have suffered with exceptionally dry weather, that is going to be a valuable commodity. You might want to get ahead of the curve and secure your supplies. Huh, Ashley?
17: Yeah, we can. And so we've got everything we know about it. We've tested the hay. It's a brome grass mix. So if you're interested in that, it is net wrapped and stacked real nice. And if you got your own truck, you can save yourself some trucking.
16: Yeah, excellent. And if you don't have your own truck, that's been one of the hot areas also for the Steffes Group. Transportation, and that transportation as well as construction equipment seems to go in a lot of different directions.
17: Yeah, it really is. And as we get through harvest here, the auctions are just going to be stacking up. You know, we always talk about fourth quarter being the busiest time of year for us. And it's looking that way. So November, December, there's going to be opportunity for everyone.
16: You know, before I let you go, Ashley, how does the tempo feel for auctions? I think there's a lot of hand-wringing out there, not knowing how the harvest is going to end up, never know what's going to happen with commodity prices. What's your sense of tempo on people looking for auctions?
17: Well, the good news is some of the sentiment has turned around more to the positive side with what's been going on in the markets and, you know, people making some pretty audacious predictions what will happen before the end of the year. And anytime there's good yields and the prices start to move up, there becomes a lot of buying and selling going on. So we've taken a lot of calls here. 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
18: 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New crop soybeans down 4.5 at 1323.5. New crop wheat down 3 cents at 744 and 3/4. 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
23: Welcome back to the Midwest Farm Report. Let's dive right into a really packed conversation this morning with our market advisor from Total Farm Marketing, John Heinberg, along with us. John, let's start kind of globally this morning. Are there any things we're looking at from that perspective?
24: Well, every now and then this market likes to run on rumors and things of that nature. We got some selling on, kind of kicking in across this market's place this morning, at least the commodity side. There's a rumor floating around out there that Iran is looking to have the Strait of Hormuz open in the next 7 days, as long as the U.S. agrees to some terms. Now, the source is not a very good source. But again, that just shows how these modern markets trade. You get a buzz headline in the middle of the night like that. Next thing you know, corn's down 5, beans down 8. Crude oil's under $95 a barrel. So things like that are out there. So we'll have to see if there's any substantial evidence behind that rumor. Probably not, given the way things are. But again, that just tells you how fast these markets move. And it's one of the things that has me always kind of concerned for producers, especially when we got prices that have made a move like we've seen here in the ag space over the last couple of months.
23: And John, talking about those other countries that come up in our market conversations often, there's a China-U.S. meeting. Has that affected anything?
24: That's been probably the biggest driver of yesterday's price move. That and just where were we with harvest, with all the rain through the Corn Belt, things of that nature. First off, though, China-U.S. is meeting on the 24th or Thursday this week. A one-day meeting. I think the meeting is going to be more focused on AI, the metals, things of that nature, general trade, but ag is always just an underlier, and obviously the Trump administration likes to promote agriculture in their comments. So we're assuming they'll see something coming out of there. The one thing I think the market's really watching, there's two things going on. There's still a slight tariff, 10% tariff on U.S. goods by China. So that kind of keeps the private buyers out of the U.S. market. We're going to see if that gets lifted. The second thing, too, there's this comment about them buying $17 billion worth of ag products. Maybe we get a little clarity on what that is. It's hard to track when it's a dollar number. So that's going to be a couple of things that we'll be watching for with this meeting. If something like that comes out, obviously the grain markets, cotton, things like that, that would be purchased by China, rallied very nicely yesterday on, just the speculation that maybe they're going to come in and buy some corn and buy some cotton and buy some rice, and as well as obviously the soybeans they have been buying.
23: Well, John, you alluded to it there. We've had a lot of rain lately. Is there anything from your perspective that farmers need to be paying attention to or preparing for?
24: And like I said, that maybe some of the weakness that we're seeing this morning, too, the big talk was there's harvest delays and things going on. And, crop progress came out. We're 13% harvested, which is actually 3% above last year and 2% above the 5-year average. Same for soybeans, actually 4% above the 5-year average in harvest. So harvest in areas that haven't gotten the rain is rolling. So that's one of the things we'll have to kind of keep watching. But, one thing we just talked about with producers yesterday, we got very good prices on the board. I know everybody wants more, and we think we got more, and there's a lot of optimism out there regarding price right now, but you still got to be good marketers. I was doing stuff for guys yesterday to put a $5 floor underneath their grain bin all the way out into May, and it's not an expensive way to do that, to guarantee yourself some prices, because again, there's a lot of things that can happen in the next 6 months here, probably even in the next 6 weeks, that could change things very quickly with midterm elections, as well as just some of the key USDA reports. So producers, just make sure you're active. I know you're busy. We're chomping, we're harvesting, we're getting ready to harvest and things of that nature, but don't fall asleep on the marketing side of it. Make sure you put yourself some safety nets underneath this market.
23: Hey, John, thanks for catching up with us this morning. We'll talk to you next week.
24: Sounds good. Have a great week, everyone.
23: Have a great week. John Heinberg along with us, a market advisor from Total Farm Marketing. More information from them at totalfarmmarketing.com. And if you'd like to talk to a real person, that phone number, 800-334-9779. Well, that's our lineup this morning for the Midwest Farm Report. If you want more ag news in the meantime, check it out on our website, midwestfarmreport.com.
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0: Elizabeth Mary, how's your face? I'm doing it here.
1: Happy fall, y'all.
0: Oh, yeah, yeah, yeah. It's the 22nd.
1: The first day of autumn. I love it. I'm here for it.
0: Today. Do you want me to ruin today for you? No, you would not want me to ruin it.
1: Why? What happened 4 years ago today?
0: 4 years ago today, my divorce was final.
1: Oh.
0: It's 3 days before my 50th. Yeah, yeah, yeah. 4 years ago today, my divorce was final.
1: Wow.
0: Do you want me to ruin your day even more, or do you want me to just move on?
1: What? Okay, no, what?
0: 5 years ago today.
1: Okay.
0: My shrink has a field day with this, by the way, because it's, what a difference a year can make. 5 years ago today, my old air partner and old best friend Connie was diagnosed with cancer.
1: Okay, there's something about dates. There really is. There's something about like certain dates. Yes.
0: Isn't that weird?
1: That's wild. Yes. Like, I feel like that, like today is, I hope nothing big happens today.
0: Well, I mean, it could. I don't know. Maybe I'll get diagnosed with something. I don't know.
1: That was don't kind of, say that. Like, didn't you go in for blood work recently?
0: Cool. I did. No, no, yeah. I did. It was last Thursday. Yeah.
1: Hopefully the results don't come in today.
0: He said he doesn't want to show them to me. He wants me to sit down and meet with him. I have a meeting in about 5 hours.
1: Just oh, jeez. No, you don't. No, yeah. You don't. Fish, you can't leave me.
0: Hey, you could work this the right way. I could teach you. I did an amazing, some of the best radio I've ever done. Was the week after she passed. And I'm making no joke about her. I miss her every day.
1: No, we're not going there. I would be a mess. I'm just, no.
0: It's amazing. It was some of the best broadcasting I've ever done. I had people in the industry that have been in it for 20, 30, you know, 5 years, whatever, and messaging me going, oh my God.
1: Should have gotten a Grammy or whatever radio gets. What do you get, an Emmy? No.
0: I mean,
1: Oscar?
0: The big thing my old company should have done, but they were a bunch of butt faces, was they should have, it's called a Marconi. So yeah, they should have. I think I could have banged one of those out.
1: There you go. Well, we hate to dampen your fall, first fall day.
0: Sorry, I didn't see how I ruined it. It's called a gen for those who play in the home game.
1: You are so right. And I'm here to shove sunshine up your you know what, because it's the first day of fall, y'all.
0: Much like Tracy Lee said, everybody's got a butthole. That was last Friday. Okay.
1: Well, wow.
0: Look, we are stacked. Brand new country courthouse coming up here in about an hour. What is it about today? Let me check Jen's notes. Hold on. Jen, oop, folder fish. Don't open this on the hard drive.
1: Is it a good one today?
0: Jen set it up. Let me see what she set up for today. I think it's about football. Drama. If your kids start something, should they finish it? Specifically football. That is going to be your debate today for country courthouse. That'll be in 1 hour.
1: All right.
0: Cool. Great text question of the day. And no socks, no shoes, no problem. What'd you say?
1: I said that. No problem.
0: Yeah.
1: It's a Kenny Chesney song.
0: Well, we're going to talk about no socks, no shoes, no problem next in three nugs. I should have known that. I don't know what I was thinking.
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0: friends, Elizabeth, Mary. I got three nugs for you.
1: We got three nugs.
0: Rent can be pricey these days.
1: Rent is insanely pricey these days.
0: I sold my home in Chi-Town, moved back for what I call a reset in Madison.
1: The revival tour.
0: Yeah, Madison is just good for me to, Madison, Wisconsin, it's good for me to reset. Yeah. For those of us, for those people listening on Q, you're like, well, yours moves, but we are on other stations. So yeah, getting reset. So I'm renting right now. Mm-hmm. I did the advice that I gave my ex, which is I took the money that I had in my house and I put it in the market. Come on, let's make some interest.
1: Is that what you did?
0: Yeah. Oh, yeah. So anyway, rent can be pricey these days, but a young woman looking for a place to live in Vermont found a way to save hundreds of dollars a month.
1: How?
0: It's called HomeShare Vermont. It connects people looking for affordable housing. You ready for this?
1: Yeah.
0: If you're listening to us on Y Country, KQ98, Kicking Country, or of course Q106, you need to do this. Because I don't know if I haven't heard of it being anywhere else. It's called HomeShare Vermont.
1: Okay.
0: It connects people looking for affordable housing with seniors who have extra space.
1: Wow.
0: The woman, Kayla, now lives with a 77-year-old, Honey. Her name is Honey.
1: She pays, I love that.
0: $650 a month, considerably lower than $1,000 a month rent most places were charging. She helps her do things like cooking, grocery shopping, rides to appointments. The two become great friends, spend time together watching Jeopardy.
1: Oh my gosh, I love that so much. Jen should do this.
0: I'm going to save this. And I'm going to tell Jen you said that.
1: No.
0: I'm going to tell you said that.
1: Don't. She's going to be. No. She's going to hate me.
0: She's going to kill you.
1: Would you want to be Jen's roommate? She would. Would you be Jen's roommate?
0: No. No, I think it'd be. I love Jen.
1: I think she'd be mean to me. I think she'd be mean to me.
0: I think she'd be okay, but Jen needs to be alone. Like, not as for her whole life.
1: Don't tell her I said that.
0: Jen, oh my God, I'm totally going to tell her.
1: No, she's going to be so mad.
0: She'll bring up you having a baby. That's what she'll do. Like actress and author Lena Dunham can add mom to her resume. The 40-year-old welcomed her first child with husband Luis.
1: Aww.
0: A couple shares the news through an op-ed in Vogue. They used a surrogate to expand their family. She's been public about her struggles with endometriosis in the past. Do you know what endometriosis is?
1: I know of it. It's painful.
0: I was with somebody. I almost said who it was, but I don't. People get sensitive. That had it. It feels like a miscarriage.
1: Oh, that's so sad.
0: Yeah, it's scary, and it really can mess with your head. Ties in with our intro, to be honest with you. That's great.
1: Wow, this is such a downer.
0: I almost just swore. Let's do the barefoot thing. Doctor's orders, go barefoot in your house. That's right. Doctors say barefoot reinforces the muscles in your feet. Tends to get weaker as you get older. Those feet muscles are closely linked to your overall mobility. Also, when you take off those shoes and socks, it allows your skin to breathe.
1: I'm barefoot fungal. All the time.
0: Are you? Me too.
1: I'm barefoot all the time. And I perform barefoot a lot of times.
0: Okay, so if I came to your house and whipped off my shoes and socks in the winter, put my big fat baby feet on your couch, you're going to be okay with that?
1: I'd make sure they weren't sweaty.
0: My sweaty feet?
1: Your sweaty big fat baby feet. I just picture your dripping, flopping out on my couch.
0: Dripping juices all over your couch.
1: Oh my God, that sounds so disgusting.
0: See, I'll tell Jen I'll do that. And
1: I'll give you a booties.
0: Sorry, you'll give me your booty? What?
1: Okay. I'll give
0: those are your nugs. What the hell?
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10: Partly cloudy today, with daytime highs approaching 59. East winds 5 to 10 miles an hour. Lows dip down to about 43 tonight. Highs level off around 63 tomorrow. Partly cloudy. Currently 50.
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1: An initiative to retain young talent in the Cooley region is kicking off at Viterbo. The La Crosse Area Chamber of Commerce is bringing professional programming directly to Viterbo to connect students with local employers. Chamber's CEO Sam Shinta says one of the biggest hurdles to keeping talent local is a common misconception among students about area job prospects. He saw it firsthand during a night class he teaches at UW La Crosse.
2: I asked my students, I said, how many of you not are planning, are willing to stay in the La Crosse area after graduation? Had 30 students in that class, not a single student raised their hand. I asked them why. The number one reason why, there aren't enough jobs here in La Crosse.
1: Shinta counters that perception, noting the chamber represents more than 500 area businesses across manufacturing, healthcare, and service industries. If you have a vehicle or a machine that needs fixing, it's possible that some repair shops in the area might not be able to make repairs. That could be the result of industry practices restricting who can fix a certain device or limiting the type of tools needed for a repair job. A bill in Congress is aimed at fighting those limitations. Representative Derek Van Orden is supporting that measure. Meeting with local repair shop owners in Holman, Van Orden says those business practices could take customers away from repair companies.
3: The 75% of all of the repair shops in the state of Wisconsin are independent. So imagine if 75% of all the repair shops had to close because they couldn't afford to work on stuff. Your car is going to sit at a dealership for 7 months before it gets worked on.
1: Van Orden says those practices can make it more expensive for repairmen to get parts and tools they need for much of the work they do now. The plans for a new Chipotle restaurant on the south side of La Crosse are scheduled to get special attention from city officials today. Three meetings are planned in quick succession this afternoon to review zoning changes to allow the restaurant franchise to build on the parking lot near the Southside Wendy's on Mormon Cooley Road. I'm Brad Williams.
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5: Fish with friends. A busy day ahead of us. Look, here's the deal. Country Courthouse, brand new one. Football, kids, stuff. You're going to like it. If you don't, you could change the channel. You could go somewhere else, but you'd be missing out on greatness. Because Jen's involved. Yeah, Jen's involved. Don't go anywhere. Text question of the day. It's about your ex. Here we go. This is going to be fun.
6: Oh, my God.
5: Happy birthday week to me. Here we go. It's next.

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Now he's a buckskin, 15 hands, 5-time team rope champion. 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

0: 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Fish with Friends, Elizabeth Mary. We call it the text question of the day.
1: Oh, Lord. Okay, if your ex texted you right now and said, I miss you.
0: Yeah.
1: How would you reply? I'm taking this right now because.
0: Why did you say, oh, Lord?
1: Because, like, we haven't been on a journey this year.
0: It's been like a 4+ year journey. Yeah, I got you. Okay, go ahead.
1: Yep. Yeah. Okay. So if my ex texted me right now and said, I miss you, what would I say?
0: Yeah.
1: I would say, are you drinking?
0: That's one of my answers.
1: I would be very confused because, I mean, my ex-husband, it's been since 2019, since our divorce. So I don't know. Yeah, I would be like, something's off. Are you drinking? Okay. I don't even know if we have enough time for your answer, but Fish.
0: All right. Go ahead.
1: If one of your exes texted you right now and said, I miss you.
0: All right.
1: How would you reply? I know what you would say, but you go. What would you say?
0: It depends. I'm going to talk to the guy in the corner here. So he's going to help me out a little bit. It depends on where I am in my life. What I have going on.
2: That's hot.
0: Nope, that's not what I would say, actually.
1: Wait, what?
0: I would be like, sorry, shut it down.
1: You would? I'm proud
0: not
1: of you.
0: Not going to happen.
1: Really?
0: That's
1: no.
0: What he wants me to say. I would say, have you been drinking? I would say, see, I'm literally going to therapy because I don't like it when people don't like me that I care about or have cared about.
1: Because you're a people pleaser. Yes.
0: By nature, yeah, 110%. So, the question, if your ex texted you right now and said, I miss you, how would you reply? I mean, my ex has actually asked me that question.
1: I know.
0: If I reach out to you in two years, will you, like, you know, well, where are we in life?
1: I think you would probably send a novel back.
0: Depending on where I am, right?
1: I'm proud of you, though. It's been a journey. It's been a journey.
0: It's something.
1: I would actually call and say, stop texting him if that happened.
0: Yeah. I'm sure she'd respond well to you, right? Yeah,
1: I'd be like, do you know what we went through, ma'am?
0: Ma'am. Call her ma'am. She'd love that. If your ex texted you right now and said, babe, I miss you, how would you reply? That is today's text question of the day.
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1: 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Okay, look, here's the deal. Solo dining. You and I have talked about this before.
2: Okay. Yeah.
1: You like it?
2: Yeah.
1: I like it. But you should do it if you can. Like, I'm a solo right now.
2: It's scary at first, but it's actually pretty liberating. You're just, eating by yourself.
1: New data shows that more and more people are actually dining alone at restaurants. So here's a little tune that captures it perfectly. Here you go. You're welcome.

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1: La Crosse police are sharing some safety and other reminders ahead of this weekend's Oktoberfest celebration. For example, for the Torchlight Parade on Thursday, police said they are closing streets down beginning around 6 p.m. and will open them up after the parade is over. For Saturday's Maple Leaf Parade, the route is closing around 6 a.m. People won't be able to mark their spot on the route until midnight on Saturday, as in years past. Viterbo and the La Crosse Chamber of Commerce are partnering to build a stronger pipeline between local students and area employers. A partnership between the groups was announced Monday that aims to move beyond basic networking and design specific career pathways for undergraduates. Chamber CEO Sam Shinta told WISM that establishing that initial foothold on campus sets the stage for deeper collaboration.
2: But now where we take this relationship, now that we've got this foothold, is going to be really, really the important next steps of this. How do we then more directly connect students with that business community? How can we build on our programs and develop our programs with some of this in mind very intentionally? So I think you're going to see a long-term development of this as well.
1: The partnership builds on a 12-year history between Viterbo and the Chamber. An area congressman is sponsoring a bill aimed at allowing Americans to fix and maintain machines on their own without interference from companies that make the machines. Third District Rep. Derek Van Orden says many companies put restrictions on tools or software that can be used to keep their products operating.
3: So everything from a tractor to a motorcycle to an oven to a lock, they're making it so that you can't actually just work on it. And so we've introduced legislation in Congress, the Right to Repair Act, that, you know, they just can't do that.
1: Van Orden took part in a roundtable meeting on Monday with operators of local repair shops and business owners to find out what concerns they have about being able to stay in business. The meeting was held in a motorcycle repair shop near downtown Holman. I'm Brad Williams.
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6: Tri-States Country. Fish with Friends Country Courthouse. Jen, what are we doing today? Like, who are Eddie and Brittany? What are we looking at here?
7: So they're a nice couple that came to us, Fish, in our emails. We've talked a little back and forth to set this up, obviously. But Eddie and Brittany, they're married. They're a great couple. They have a son who's a college sophomore, I believe, who's an athlete.
6: All right.
7: But it's now come to a point where they're having an issue with it, so they want our help.
6: Eddie, you're the plaintiff today for Country Courthouse. What's going on, bro?
8: Hey, guys. Fish, Jen, really appreciate you guys being here. But just to clarify, our son's actually in high school. He's a sophomore. And he's in his second year playing football. And oh, man, the mom wants him to commit. You know, he's been getting better. He just, to me, seems like his head is not really in the game. And I want to give him some breathing room with it. You know, her brothers, his uncles, you know, they played football in high school. I played high school football. I played in college, too.
6: Oh, wow. Okay.
8: And yeah, I appreciate that. So I know there's a lot that goes into it. And, you know, for me, if his head's not like 100% in it, yeah. I know the demands of, you know, high school and you know, trying to get to the pros and sure. It can be a lot.
6: Okay.
8: And recently our son confided in me that he wants to try the drama club. Instead this year. Yeah.
6: I don't know if I know this or not.
7: Uh-oh.
6: Okay, first off, I need to
8: it's a really big switch.
6: I need to say something to you. I don't know if you know this or not at all, but I was the youngest ever lead in a high school musical at Langsburg High School.
7: Oh, God.
6: So I understand drama. I understand what you're talking about.
7: Tell your son that, Eddie.
6: But in all honesty, is he actually going to stop playing right now then? And he wants to just call it a day, or does he want to run out the season?
8: No, he doesn't want to run out the season. Oh. He wants to quit now to join the drama club.
6: Okay.
8: Yeah. And I'm not crazy about it. I was never a big drama guy.
6: Yeah.
8: I'm sure you'll become his idol, Fish. So
6: I get it. Dude, it won't be the first time I've been somebody's idol. I understand. Don't worry about it.
7: Oh,
6: I'm an American, and I'm like an idol. I'm like an American idol. Go on.
8: Yeah, no, I think what's driving this, Brittany, my wife, this hit her completely out of the blue, and she suspects it's that he's got a new girlfriend, and she's a junior, and she has a car, and she is in the drama department. Yeah.
7: There you go.
9: Jen, see, this is what I'm talking about.
6: Order in the court.
9: This is what I'm talking about. Okay.
6: Order in the court. Hold on. Hold on, Brittany.
7: Okay.
6: Order in the court. Jurisprudence. So, okay, well, I think I get the gist of this. Here's what we're going to do. You got 5 to 10 seconds to give us right now. Tell the jury why they should vote for you today for Country Courthouse. Go ahead.
8: 5 to 10 seconds. No one ever had to tell me and try to get me motivated to play football. I feel you're either in it or you're not, and I just don't think he's in it, and I just don't want to push him to do something he doesn't want to do. I think, you know, this thing about the girlfriend and he's telling me she could be the one, I think might be a little overrated. I mean, he's 15. He doesn't know what he's talking about, but that's another life lesson to learn.
6: Dude, I had that in my 50s, let alone when I was 15. I get it. Okay. Listen, we need to hear from Brittany to really dive into this case right now for Country Courthouse. We hear from our defendant next.
0: Lawyers may charge by the hour, but this drama is free. 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
1: Fish with Friends Country Courthouse. Jen, we've got Eddie, we've got Brittany. Why don't you sum the case up for us as we get into Brittany and hear from our defendant?
2: Yeah, I feel bad for them, but they've come to the right place because we solve problems here on Country Courthouse, right? So Eddie and Brittany are married. They sound like a lovely couple. Their son is sophomore in high school, an athlete for now, but he wants to kind of change his tack and he wants to do something different. And so that's why we're here today discussing the pros and cons of that and how we can help them navigate and move forward with their son. So okay. We talked to Eddie. And now we have to hear Britt's side.
1: Brittany, go ahead. Give us what are you thinking here? Like, why do you not want your son to quit football during the season and whatnot?
3: Let me just say something, okay?
1: Okay.
3: I love my husband, but it must be nice when you're the athlete being toted around, okay? And I know this. My dad was a football player, my brothers, clearly my husband.
1: Family.
3: When you're the athlete, it doesn't matter to you. You're not. Your life is not being disrupted. My life has been disrupted because I'm the one driving my son around.
1: Okay.
3: I'm the one making the sacrifices. I'm the one not going out with friends because I have to take him to all of his practices. So my husband's living on Easy Street. Okay, so that's what happens when you are the mother of the athlete. We've made family sacrifices. My son is so good. He doesn't even realize how talented he is on the field. Okay.
2: Wow.
3: If he would just focus, he could really make this a career. He can get a scholarship. He could go and do something with his life, even if he winds up becoming a coach later on in life.
1: Oh, wow.
3: And here's my husband just being all weak in the knees. Okay, sure, he doesn't have to play football. Like, he's 15. He doesn't know. It's our job to put him in the right direction. He doesn't have social skills. I love him. You got to know your kid's strengths and weaknesses.
1: Okay.
3: He doesn't have a lot of friends. Football is like who he is, what he does. And my husband's being all wishy-washy, and that is fueling the fire for him because he's all like, well, Dad said, I don't have to play if I want to play. No! I need us to be a team and on the same damn side.
1: Okay.
3: This is good for my son. I don't want him in drama. It's going to get him nowhere. I don't want him to be a little weakling.
1: Oh, wow.
2: Oh, my God, you guys.
4: Okay. Wow. Drama helps with social skills.
1: In the court. Hold on. It actually doesn't.
3: Yeah,
1: Brittany, I don't know if you know this or not, but I was the youngest ever lead in a high school musical at Langsburg High School.
2: Yeah, so, you already mentioned it once.
1: I don't know if she remembered. And I am a pretty good with the social skills. So,
2: God.
1: I mean, maybe it was my
3: time. That's good to know. Maybe you're just lucky.
2: Yeah. Maybe your son could go into radio. Write that down.
1: Yeah,
2: for
1: there
2: him,
1: you
2: right?
1: go. There's a career that'll suck the life
2: oh
1: out of
2: you. Oh, my God. I feel so bad for you guys. Brittany, you make me feel for you.
1: Wait, Jen, what am I doing? We're both, she's compelling as well. You're both very.
2: I'm allowed to talk.
1: Forbearance. I don't even know what that means. Hold on. I got my list. Docket. Exculpatory evidence, hearsay. Okay. 10 seconds, 5 to 10 seconds, Brittany. Tell the jury why they should vote for you. Again, this is all about Eddie's son came up to him and said, hey, look, Dad, I don't want to play football anymore. And he's like, all right, why? Blah, blah, blah. I want to play drama. My girlfriend's a junior, has a car, you know, so she could be driving people around. Maybe, I don't know. Anyway, and Brittany's like, you need to finish out the season. You're better than you think. You need to focus on this. You need to learn drive, whatever. Brittany, why should the jury vote for you today?
3: If I follow the boyfriend that I had in sophomore year of high school,
2: oh,
3: I would be jobless, probably homeless. So it's my job as a loving mother to make sure that my son is on the right path. This is what's best for him.
1: Right.
3: I want to point him in the right direction. He could do drama at another point of his life. But right now, these are pivotal years, and we need to make sure he's doing what's best for him. And I need Eddie to stop being so whiny about it.
1: Wow. Okay.
4: Okay. I have. Can I rebuttal? I have a rebuttal. Can I object?
1: Time is up.
3: You always have a rebuttal, so sure. Go ahead.
1: Wow. Okay. Give me a quick rebuttal, Eddie. She gave you permission. You got 10 seconds. Go.
4: Quick rebuttal. Number one, if he stops doing the football, you don't have to keep making sacrifices. And number two, my question is this more about you or about our son? Because it seems to be more about you.
1: Stop, you put
4: some chips on the table.
1: Stop, Brittany.
4: And you feel like you have to go all in.
1: Stop, Brittany. You've got three seconds. We got to get moving here. Go ahead.
3: Fine, but I just want to say this. When you're a parent, you do everything in your power to undo your own mistakes through your child and make sure they don't do the same things. And there were things I gave up because my parents didn't push me hard enough, and I regret it. And I don't want him to have regrets.
1: Okay.
3: So it's not about me. It's about my son.
1: Okay.
3: My son.
4: I think academics are going to carry him through more than football. Average lifespan of a football player is 3 years in the NFL. Just bringing that up. Go ahead.
3: Yeah, and you know what their bank account looks like?
4: Okay. Most of them are broke by the time they leave the league.
1: Okay.
4: I just
5: you two have done your homework.
4: Well documented.
3: That's a whole different conversation, okay? Let's just get down to the nitty gritty of this because I just want to hear how I won and everybody agrees with me.
1: You got
3: Let's
1: it.
3: Just get it all going.
1: You got it. Brittany, the deliberation for this case begins right now.
6: Court is in session. 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
16: Mainly cloudy skies today, with daytime highs approaching 59. Winds out of the east, 5 to 10 miles an hour. Partly cloudy skies tonight, lows level off around 43. 63 tomorrow. Currently, it's 50 degrees.
0: The truth, the whole truth, and some hilarious excuses. Country Courthouse, from Borkowski Towing and Salvage, on KQ98.

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1: An initiative to retain young talent in the Cooley region is kicking off at Viterbo. The La Crosse Area Chamber of Commerce is bringing professional programming directly to Viterbo to connect students with local employers. Chamber CEO Sam Shinta says one of the biggest hurdles to keeping talent local is a common misconception among students about area job prospects. He saw it firsthand during a night class he teaches at UW La Crosse.
2: I asked my students, I said, how many of you are willing to stay in the La Crosse area after graduation? Had 30 students in that class, not a single student raised their hand. I asked them why. The number one reason why, there aren't enough jobs here in La Crosse.
1: Shinta counters that perception, noting the chamber represents more than 500 area businesses across manufacturing, healthcare, and service industries. If you have a vehicle or a machine that needs fixing, it's possible that some repair shops in the area might not be able to make repairs. That could be the result of industry practices,

0: Eric Van Orden is supporting that measure. Meeting with local repair shop owners in Holman, Van Orden says those business practices could take customers away from repair companies.
1: The 75% of all of the repair shops in the state of Wisconsin are independent. So imagine if 75% of all the repair shops had to close because they couldn't afford to work on stuff. Your car's going to sit at a dealership for 7 months before it gets worked on.
0: Van Orden says those practices can make it more expensive for repairmen to get parts and tools they need for much of the work they do now. The plans for a new Chipotle restaurant on the south side of La Crosse are scheduled to get special attention from city officials today. Three meetings are planned in quick succession this afternoon to review zoning changes to allow the restaurant franchise to build on the parking lot near the south side Wendy's on Mormon Cooley Road. I'm Brad Williams.
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3: Fish with Friends in Country Courthouse. This is a good case today with Eddie and Brittany.
4: Yeah.
3: What is going on?
4: It is. So it's kind of, it's simple, but it's not. A mom and a dad have come to us. Their son is a high school student who is an athlete for now, playing football. He wants to quit. He's not into it, wants to switch to drama. And it's a big decision, and it affects this young person's future. And we're helping them decide what we all think they should do. And we're nosy bees, and we want to butt in. So
3: and
4: here we are.
3: Chris is the first part of our bee party, I guess. I don't even know where to go with that. Chris, what do you think today for Country Courthouse?
5: I'm thinking that the mom's right. And that you gotta side with her, that she has the winning case. It's a family thing. Like, everybody's made some sacrifices, both either money, time, and energy, both like from their son's perspective and everybody else around it, getting him to practices, getting him to games, whatever else. And he's 15. So like, at 15, I didn't want to do a lot of things, but like,
4: good point.
5: But my parents made me do it. Right. And even if, like, he decides later on that football's not his thing, it needs to come from a place of not just like, oh, I like this girl and, like, I want to hang out with them. Like, do both. Plenty of people are well-rounded. Just make that time.
3: Right.
5: But, like, your team's counting on you.
3: All right, brother. Thank you so
4: Chris,
3: much.
4: Chris, you must be a dad. I love that.
3: Are you a dad, Chris? Jen wants to know if you want to have a kid or something. I don't know what the hell's going on.
5: No, I got kids, but, like, look. It's part of the tough work of being a parent is making them do the things you don't want to.
3: Yeah.
5: And she's got to, like, still take them to games and do all that stuff. So it's not like she's getting, looking for a way to get out of stuff. She's, like, still having to do it. So I think,
3: I love
5: you
3: got to
5: stick it out, kid.
3: I love that, brother. Thank you so much for the call. You have a good day, dude.
5: All right, thanks, man. You guys as well. Take care.
3: All right, thanks for the call, Chris. Okay, Jen, as far as texts go today, I know you always pick one for each side. Have you seen a lot? I mean, is it split? Yeah.
4: It is, but it's where there's a recurring theme here.
3: Oh, okay.
4: So for Eddie, for the dad, it's just that one, here's what a couple people text the same thing is when he said, you can't force him to do something he's not into.
3: Yeah.
4: That's what people have said in different ways, shapes and forms.
3: I mean, that's the world we live in. Like back in the day when you and I were younger, they would.
4: Oh, exactly. Yeah. But we're better people now, right? We're learning as we go. And then for the mom, a lot of the texts are focusing on the same thing that keeps coming up is he's too young. Here's one text. He's 15! Meaning we decide. The parents decide.
3: I think
4: we give guidance.
3: But I knew we'd see a big split on this today because I'm really torn with this Country Courthouse.
4: It's a total split.
3: Keep the text calls coming in. This can be the last call on it, though. Fish with Friends, what do you think?
6: So I heard the first guy, explaining why to stick with it and like the history of the family and all of the money that they put into it, whatever.
3: Yeah.
6: But that being said, if he is pulling aside his father, the football player, who obviously knows what's going on and telling him like, Dad, I'm sure that's really hard for the son to do.
4: Yeah.
6: Saying, Dad, I don't want to do this. And this girl that I met like means a lot to me, and it sounds like he's having difficulties making friends, and I totally understand, like, if you're interested in something, you are going to make friends who are interested in the same thing.
3: Okay.
6: So I don't see what the problem is. Like, I think that they should absolutely let him go into drama and theater.
3: Charlotte, thanks so much for the call on this one. You're going to be, this is a really close case. So the jury needs
4: to keep. She made some good points.
3: You make really good points. The jury needs to keep those votes coming in because we're going to find out who wins in just a second. Again, Charlotte, your vote is for Eddie. Eddie's the plaintiff. Brittany, the defendant, is like, stick to it. We got to finish out the season. Keep those votes coming. Country Courthouse. We're going to find out who won in just a sec. Charlotte, you have a great day.

0: Thanks, you too.
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1: Fish with friends. We've got Eddie, we've got Brittany, we've got Country Courthouse. Jen, what's the case?
2: So Eddie and Brittany are parents to a high school athlete, a sophomore year football player, who is thinking he wants to change, make a different choice and do something different. And their disagreement about that, about should he keep playing football or not. So that's what we're all trying to help them with and decide today.
1: Okay, let me ask you something, Brittany. Do you think you won Country Courthouse today? And if so, why?
3: Yes, because being a great mother and a great parent is making sure you teach your kids life lessons. And having my son follow through this season is a lesson that I know he'll be grateful for when it comes to later on in his life. I'm doing the right thing.
1: You're much calmer right now than you were a little bit ago. You sound very relaxed. One of the people that texted in.
3: Because I know I won. Because I know that I'm making a good case. And I had my first cup of coffee.
1: So. Yeah, one of the people that texted in was like, you know what? That Brittany girl's pretty intense, but I agree with her. Eddie, do you think you won? If so, why?
4: I just want to do what's best for my son. So, you know, whatever that is, yes, I hope I won just because I am competitive. And I don't want Brittany hanging this over me for the rest of my life. So I'm really hoping I won.
1: Well, Eddie, much like your son sat down with you and he said, Dad, I need help and I don't want to do this anymore. I want to stop. Will you talk to Mom with me and all that stuff? That for your son was probably a bad idea. You lost Country Courthouse today.
4: Oh.
1: Brittany, you won. Yeah. Brittany, you won. So wait, are you guys actually going to stick to the verdict today, Eddie?
4: Well, my wife and I talked, and I agreed that, we both agreed that whatever the jury decided, we were going to stick to it. So, Brittany, I'm going to sit down. I'm going to chat with our son. I'm going to let him know, hey, he's got to finish the season. But if after the season he wants to quit, I think we should let him quit and let him join drama. And I think that's a compromise we should
2: make. I love that.
1: Brittany, what do you think?
3: I'm okay with that. I need him to see this through. He can still have the girlfriend. I'm okay with that. We can explore other things next year, but I'm okay with that. He needs to finish what he started.
2: Can I just say two things really quick? Number one, these are real people, our jury. There are real listeners calling, texting. So we do hope people get ideas from Country Course. That's why we do it. And the second thing is, be honest, you guys, because she's probably not listening. Do we like the girlfriend?
1: Yeah. I mean, are we a fan of her? What do we think? Eddie, what do you
3: like
1: think?
3: Her? I think she's sweet, honey.
4: Yeah, she's sweet, but like he's 15. Is she really going to be around in a few years? Who knows?
2: And you guys,
3: I'll
2: explain to Fish later why it's important that she has a car. I don't understand
1: the significance of that. What do you mean? My car had a bed in the back of it.
2: You guys sound like great parents. So.
1: Yeah, you really do. Eddie, Brittany, thanks for doing Country Courthouse today. Good luck with everything and keep in touch, okay?
4: All right, thanks, guys. I love you, honey.
3: I love you.
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1: Fish with Friends, Miss Elizabeth Mary. What's your favorite cover that you like to perform?
2: I think I love playing Jolene by Dolly. I do it a fun way. Yeah,
1: respect,
2: I love it.
1: Back to Dolly. I've heard you perform Jolene. It's really, really good. Have you ever done Country Roads, John Denver?
2: Oh, my God, another favorite. It's a crowd favorite.
1: Yeah, especially if you're Ella Langley.

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1: La Crosse police are sharing some safety and other reminders ahead of this weekend's Oktoberfest celebration. For example, for the Torchlight Parade on Thursday, police said they are closing streets down beginning around 6 p.m. and will open them up after the parade is over. For Saturday's Maple Leaf Parade, the route is closing around 6 a.m. People won't be able to mark their spot on the route until midnight on Saturday, as in years past. Viterbo and the La Crosse Chamber of Commerce are partnering to build a stronger pipeline between local students and area employers. A partnership between the groups was announced Monday that aims to move beyond basic networking and design specific career pathways for undergraduates. Chamber CEO Sam Shinta told WISM that establishing that initial foothold on campus sets the stage for deeper collaboration.
2: But now where we take this relationship, now that we've got this foothold, is going to be really, really the important next steps of this. How do we then more directly connect students with that business community? How can we build on our programs and develop our programs with some of this in mind very intentionally? So I think you're going to see a long-term development of this as well.
1: The partnership builds on a 12-year history between Viterbo and the Chamber. An area congressman is sponsoring a bill aimed at allowing Americans to fix and maintain machines on their own without interference from companies that make the machines. 3rd District Rep. Derek Van Orden says many companies put restrictions on tools or software that can be used to keep their products operating.
3: So everything from a tractor to a motorcycle to an oven to a lock, they're making it so that you can't actually just work on it. And so we've introduced legislation in Congress, the Right to Repair Act, that, you know, they just can't do that.
1: Van Orden took part in a roundtable meeting on Monday with operators of local repair shops and business owners to find out what concerns they have about being able to stay in business. The meeting was held in a motorcycle repair shop near downtown Holman. I'm Brad Williams.

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2: Tri-State's Country.
3: Fish with friends, Miss Elizabeth Mayer. We have a very busy hour ahead of us. Towards the end of our hour, and I would say about 40 minutes or so, there's a new Ken doll. Can't wait to tell you about that. In 20 minutes or so, we're going to share the answers for today's text question of the day.
4: If your ex texted you right now.
3: Yep.
4: Uh-huh. Oh, God. And said, I miss you.
3: Yep.
4: How would you reply?
3: Okay. There's been a lot of great answers coming in and a couple of jabs at me. Yeah. Very funny. Ha, ha, ha. Yep. Yep. Birthday week. Single again. Here we go. Okay. Text in message via the app for that. Charlie Brown. You know who that is?
4: We love Charlie Brown at our house.
3: All right. We're talking about him next.
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0: Q98, Tri-States Country. Fish with friends. I don't have an Elizabeth Mary. I don't have a child like Dan the Mortgage Man does. So I don't worry as much about money when it comes to Starbucks. Now, I have picked up Starbucks for Elizabeth Mary before, and she's picked up me some refresher thing because I'm not a coffee.
1: Oh, yeah. You get your refresher.
0: I have done that for you before, but B-U-T-T, when I picked up your triple foam flip top, rub it down.
1: It's a cold brew. It's not that exciting.
0: Super expensive. Dan the Mortgage Man, your daughter is how old?
2: She's 10.
0: She into it yet?
2: She likes to get Starbucks. We don't get it for her very often, but
1: what does she get?
2: It's a cold one as well, Elizabeth Mary.
1: Is it like the pink drink or something?
2: Like yeah, she likes drink. That.
1: Is it? Yeah, that's my girl.
0: I got one of those bought for me recently. Those are actually not that bad. Those are pretty good.
2: They're just all expensive.
0: Dude,
1: so expensive.
0: Have you heard about Snoopy?
1: No.
0: Okay.
2: I know of Snoopy.
0: Yeah, well, Snoopy, like Charlie Brown Snoopy. Starbucks has introduced a secret menu, drinks inspired by Charlie Brown and Snoopy.
1: Really?
0: Two peanuts-inspired secret drinks. So you can ask for the 16. It's a great pumpkin, Charlie Brown. You can ask for that. The Charlie Brown Maca Frappuccino, the Snoopy Cookie Frappuccino.
1: Oh.
0: And you get like a Snoopy plush. You get like a Snoopy plush when you get it from Starbucks. You get a whole thing.
1: Working for Starbucks has got to be frustrating because there's all these secret things. Could you imagine being in training? And then if someone says Snoopy, you're going to grab the Snoopy plush with the cookies. Well, like, I feel like there's so many.
0: Hey, guys, Charlie Brown couldn't kick the football, but he sure could kick his wallet. Yeah, is that ?
1: What?
3: Oh. This fall, the gang is back in an all-new holiday classic. It's the Great Frappuccino, Charlie Brown.
4: It's all wrong.
3: Charlie Brown discovers Starbucks limited edition Charlie Brown and Snoopy drinks.
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4: Good grief.
3: It's the Great Frappuccino, Charlie Brown. 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
0: I love the teacher talk. That's like my favorite part.
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12: Mainly cloudy skies today, with daytime highs approaching 59. Winds out of the east, 5 to 10 miles an hour. Partly cloudy skies tonight, lows level off around 43. 63 tomorrow. Right now, it's 52 degrees.
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0: Weird but cool, but weird but cool. 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
1: okay.
0: Right now it's all about today's text question of the day.
1: If your ex texted you right now and said, "I miss you," how would you reply? 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
1: Fish with Friends Elizabeth Mary. It's today's text question of the day.
2: It's a good one. If your ex texted you right now and said, I miss you, how would you reply?
1: Text and message via the app for your answers. We'll get to them here in just a second. Earlier today, Elizabeth Mary was like, oh God, Fish, what's going to happen? Elizabeth Mary's like, if your ex texted you and said that, I'd be like,
3: shut it down. Oh,
1: please, please.
2: I'd intercept. I'd be like, let's not go there.
1: That's why Elizabeth Mary has a link to my phone where she can see all my texts. It becomes awkward.
2: I wish I did. Yeah. I wish I did.
1: No, you don't. No, you don't. No, you don't. Trust me. Your answer was good. Have you been drinking?
2: I'd be like, what's wrong with you?
1: Like, something's going on. Is everything okay? Are your kids fine? Or your parents fine? Like, what's going on?
2: Because
1: sometimes your ex may text you. By the way, we read into this. You know, it's not if your ex texted you right now and said, I want to be back with you. It's if your ex texted you right now and said, I miss you.
2: Correct. Yes.
1: Different dynamic. Fish with Friends, you're going to be the first call on this. What's your answer?
4: I'd say, why now?
1: All right. Why?
4: What is different now? Why now? Why would you reach out now?
1: Okay. I want to ask you this right now. Are you married?
4: No.
1: Okay. I want you to go back in your brain to the biggest heartbreak ever that you've had. Have you had a big heartbreak?
4: Oh, terrific. Yes.
1: Horrific heartbreak. Okay. If that guy or girl, I'm not being weird.
4: A guy.
1: Okay. If that guy texted you and said, I miss you, I made mistakes, whatever, what would you just be like, what does why now mean? Like,
4: actually, that is what I would say. I would say, if I didn't say, who is this? Yeah. I'd say, no, really, why now? What is different? When somebody chooses to reach out after all of this stuff happens, why now? I've waited all this time. I've been curious. I've been hurting. And you've never said anything. Yeah. You've never tried. Why now?
1: I love that.
4: What has changed?
1: I'm just going to give you a tip. If you don't do why now, send a picture of you in lingerie to him instead and say, oh, thanks about it.
2: Oh, God. Do you see where his brain always goes?
1: Yeah, just
4: he doesn't deserve it.
1: He doesn't deserve it, but I'm just saying, let's do it. No, okay. You can send the show one. We'll approve it. No. Okay, anyway, that is a great answer. Have a great day.
4: Thanks.
1: Elizabeth Mary, let's jam through some of these before we get to last call for today's text question of the day, which is simply, if your ex texted you right now and said, I miss you, how would you
2: reply? Oh, my gosh. These answers coming through, you can either tell if it was a good or a bad breakup. Okay. Someone said, man, I really miss the person I was before I met you, too. Oof.
1: Oof. Wow.
2: I know.
1: Don't be mean. It's not worth it, dude. Just like, that's my thing. And it's just not worth it. Anyway, go on.
2: Someone said, I'm not interested.
1: There you go.
2: I mean, that'd be a good way to just reply. Just simple like that. Let's see. But I would probably say I miss her too because she was a good person. See, that's where it was probably like a cordial breakup, right?
1: Yeah, I was asked for that, a friendly breakup. And then I was told I'm the best.
2: You like friendly breakups.
1: Ever. Yeah.
2: This one almost made me pee my pants laughing so hard.
1: Oh God, what is it?
2: He said, I'm fat and I work retail now. I miss me too. Oh my God.
1: Wow. I love that. Is a great answer.
2: I literally almost peed my pants when I read
1: that text. Babe, I miss you so much. Yeah, I've gained weight and I don't make any money.
2: I miss me too. Oh my gosh,
1: all
2: dying.
1: Right. Fish with Friends, your last call on today's text question of the day. If your ex texted you right now and said I miss you, how would you reply?
5: I'd say I knew you would come crawling back one day.
1: Oh boy, here we go. Did you really know that or did you hope it?
5: I knew it.
2: I know. Don't you wish that was like, sometimes you wish you could just be like, see, told you.
1: Yeah. Yeah. Well, but the problem is too, if they send you that text, like the reason you broke up, at least from their side, is can they really repair it or will they just give you lip service? That's the other thing, right? Did it work for you? Did that happen? Would you get back with your ex?
5: Probably not. but what I would text back.
1: Yeah. That's really funny. And by the way, probably not means yes. Just in case you're have therapy later. That's it.
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1: Fish with Friends. There's a lot of things, that, a lot of people that you talk about in country music, right? You talk about, I don't know, Garth Brooks. You talk about Dolly Parton, Megan Maroney, Dylan Scott. You talk about anybody. A name you don't usually talk about in country music, Elizabeth Mary. You ready?
2: Yes.
1: Lenny Kravitz.
2: Oh, gosh. Wait. Is he crossing over?
1: No, but he's getting something. He is in special rare air right now.
2: Okay.
1: Lenny Kravitz is now the second human or male ever. Dude, I need some, like Star Wars. There you go.
3: The fourth.
1: Lenny Kravitz is the second male ever, the first was LeBron James, to have his own Ken doll.
2: Oh my gosh, are you serious?
1: Yep. The doll is part of the Barbie signature Kendassadors collection, like ambassadors, but they call it Kendassadors. $70. It's modeled after his latest tour outfit.
2: Okay, wait. That surprises me that there's only been two male.
1: Yeah. I know, right?
2: Yeah. Who was
1: LeBron,
2: the first?
1: Did LeBron James?
2: LeBron.
1: Yeah.
2: Interesting.
1: Do you want to see Kravitz? It so you can describe
2: it? That's a random person.
1: It is a random person. He's a Kendassador.
2: We should make one for you, Fish.
1: Look at this.
2: Oh, my.
1: It's available at Target.
2: Okay. We are wearing his style.
1: Yeah, his style is unique. I've met him before. I interviewed him years ago.
2: You have. Yeah, he's got some. The tops are always very feminine. It's like a silky brown.
1: It's his halter. Vibe, as you would call it. His vibe.
2: Look at those muscles, Fish. We could get you in an outfit like that. Some.
1: He's jacked. So when I met him, he had a sauna in the room. He had like a traveling sauna, and he came out. He was one of the smelliest humans I've ever smelled in my life. It's terrible.
2: Are you serious?
1: Being, he'd been working out. He'd been in a sauna. He had ridiculous PO.
2: I would
1: Super
2: never.
1: Nice guy.
2: That's like my worst nightmare.
1: To be smelly
2: to
1: around
2: smell
1: somebody.
2: Bad.
1: Oh yeah.
2: Yeah.
1: Me too.
2: We know people thing. That you're just like, they just smell.
1: Yeah. Well, and that's the vibe now, right? For all these kids, you know,
2: what do they smell?
1: Yeah. That's like, they're not using soap and stuff. Well,
2: I'm
1: no,
2: sorry.
1: Not the youngest ones, but like the Gen Z is what I've heard.
2: Mm.
1: Hey, I got a Kravitz question for you. This is probably the only time we'll ever talk about Lenny Kravitz. Let me ask you this. Have you know his song, It Ain't Over Till It's Over?
2: Yes.
1: Sounds like this. Yeah. You know that song?
2: Uh-huh.
1: I want to play something for you real quick, okay? I found this the other day. My buddy sent it to me. It Ain't Over Till It's Over, Lenny Kravitz. Tell me it doesn't sound like Earth, Wind, and Fires. That's the Way of the World. You ready? Here's a mashup.

0: Isn't that weird?
1: It is weird.
2: It sounds kind of like love-making music to me. I don't know why.
1: I literally was thinking that's some baby-making music.
2: Yeah, it was. KQ98.

0: KQYB, Spring Grove Lacrosse. 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
2: Fish with friends. We got a busy hour ahead of us. Okay, look, Elizabeth, Mary, we're going to drop some knowledge for you. That's going to be Alaska, Titanic, and jockstraps. The invention, like, the why was the jockstrap really invented? You're going to love this. That's towards the end of the show, so you're not going to want to miss that, okay? Before that, you are part of the collective. Something has been going on with Elizabeth, Mary, personally, on a personal level, where I think she feels alone. But if you're stressed out, if your mental load is at max capacity, you are not alone, my friends. You're not going to want to miss this conversation that we have. It's coming up.
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16: Mainly cloudy skies today, with daytime highs approaching 59. Winds out of the east, 5 to 10 miles an hour. Partly cloudy skies tonight, lows level off around 43. 63 tomorrow. Right now, it's 52 degrees.
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1: Fish with friends in about 20 minutes. We're going to drop some knowledge on you. Alaska, Titanic, and Jockstrap. You know, the Titanic, there's some stats about that. But my little nug on Alaska is actually pretty cool. I'm excited to share that with you. Hey, if you feel that you're stressed out and at, quote, max capacity lately, you're not alone. Elizabeth Mary's with you. I'm with you on a different angle. Like, we're not holding hands, but we are rubbing our faces. We are rubbing our faces. Oh my God. Yeah.
2: We are definitely not.
1: I've got a great stat. I'm going to share it with you next.
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4: I was all but 22, I think, at the time. I'd been out on the road, lonely at night. And it'd been a while, so it was on my mind. Well, I saw him walk in with his cowboy hat. And I thought to myself, I could use some of that. His boots like glass on a sawdust floor.

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And boy, let me tell you, she was the prettiest thing I'd ever seen in a pair of boots. 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And that's when I realized that she was every cowboy's dream come true.

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1: Fish with friends. Okay, this is like one of those scary moments for me.
2: Scary?
1: Okay. Yeah, because I'm about to have a conversation with Elizabeth Mary where it could go sideways and she could get worked up. And I don't know if you've ever seen Elizabeth Mary worked up.
2: But you
1: her head goes 360, slow motion, just like Exorcist.
2: It's very rare, but I will.
1: According to a new report, 54% of Americans say their mental load is at a maximum capacity every week. Here comes Elizabeth Mary.
3: Oh my God.
1: Go ahead.
2: Okay, that's funny that you say this. Okay. What is the number, 54%?
1: Yeah, they say their mental load is at a maximum capacity every week. 70% of people feel like they just don't do enough each day due to lack of time. 25% say there's not enough time to spend with loved ones. 20% say, I think you get a lot of time with your loved ones. 20% say they get squeezed out of gym time.
2: Okay, I do. And my husband and I just had this conversation because he made a comment that he felt like I wasn't listening to him on certain occasions during the day.
1: He said that to your face?
2: And I said, okay, I literally said, my mental load, you cannot see.
3: You cannot see.
2: But as a mom, busy mom, you're such a jerk. We just had this conversation.
1: Did you really? Okay, I'll stop.
2: Yeah.
1: I'll quit picking it. Yeah.
2: No, well, no, you're absolutely right. Because I felt like that voice I wanted to come out and say it because it's true.
1: Okay, well, so one of the things that you're supposed to do, Elizabeth Mary.
2: Please tell me. Give me all the
1: things. Oh, my God. This is so funny because I wonder if this would have worked in my previous situation.
2: Oh, God.
1: I feel like she may have done it anyway, but okay, you ready for this?
2: Uh-huh.
1: You're supposed to let out a healthy, hearty scream.
2: I've done that, and my husband say, are you psycho?
1: Yes. Yeah, you know, your husband's like,
4: oh my God, I love you. I'm sorry.
1: Yeah, no, you're supposed to, like, this actually happened recently. More than 100 people got in San Francisco, went by the ocean.
2: And screamed
1: at the same time.
5: This is the moment that we've all been training for, that you guys all came out here for today. Really think about all the horrible things, every horrible thing that's ever happened to you since you were born into this cruel, cruel world. We're going to let it all out, 100% of your power, on 3, 2, 1.
1: Isn't this great? Isn't that amazing? Isn't that amazing?
2: We should go stand by the lake.
1: Go stand by the water and scream. They're going to think we're crazy.
2: There's Elizabeth Mary and Fish screaming at the beach.
1: Just screaming at about our damn lives. Oh, my God. I thought that was the coolest thing, though. That was the coolest thing.
2: I love it. Let's go try it.
1: Look, Elizabeth, you just again, though, know that you are not alone. Again, you are not alone. 54% of Americans say their mental load is at max capacity every week. So you're part of the collective. Jen would call
2: the collective.
1: You
2: that. Yeah. I'll make sure to tell my husband that. Hopefully he's listening to me.
1: Jockstraps, Titanic, and Alaska. Those are all, yeah, I know, right? Those are all coming up in knowledge. We're going to do that for you next.
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6: He's a ranch hand in a pinch, man. 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
2: Every time I learn something new, it pushes some old stuff out of my brain.
3: I'm learning.
4: What did you learn?
5: Ah, yes. You know, knowledge can come from a wide variety of places.
6: Mm-hmm.
5: Including and not limited to that of a subway.
6: What?
5: A subway.
6: The
5: little cars are going back and forth, and the people are going there to go from one place to the other in the subway. Specifically, London.
6: Oh.
5: Elizabeth Marie, have you ever been to London?
6: I've not been to London.
5: Yes, they call it the underground. It goes by you. You lick the train as it flies by you. It would kill you, by the way, if it did that. Anyway, I digress. The knowledge from the choo-choo goes down your throat. It's 180-degree turn past your eye socket into your brain, thus providing knowledge. So, in London, my mother was from England. London, they call it the underground.
6: Okay.
5: They don't call it subway. They call it the underground. It's called the London Underground. It's got logos. They sell merchandise. It's a thing.
6: Cool.
5: More than half. I was today years old when I learned this. More than half. Again, today years old. More than half of the London Underground stations are actually above ground. I know.
6: So it was like the original underground?
5: I don't know, Elizabeth. I know. I was just...
6: No, I have follow-up questions. Interesting.
5: Here's three little celebrity nugs for you.
6: Kim.
5: Creed in 2006. I didn't know this, and this is actually kind of weird. But you know, I'll save that one. Angelina Jolie, Reese Witherspoon, Sarah Michelle Gellar all auditioned for the lead part in Clueless, but it went to Alicia Silverstone.
6: I love Clueless. Love it.
5: Almost one out of three of Bob Dylan's songs make reference to the weather.
6: Okay.
5: No other artist comes close. The Beatles are second at 16%.
6: Interesting.
5: Here's your last celebrity one. 2006 was the year.
6: Okay, you were a freshman in college.
5: Baby, that was like 20 years ago, right? Creed singer Scott Stapp attempted suicide by jumping off a balcony.
6: Are you kidding me?
5: Nope. I never knew this. Here's the hook. He would be rescued 2 hours later by rapper T.I.
6: Oh my gosh. How come?
5: Thank God. Yeah. Okay. I know he would get into religion and he would go that route from there. I know that.
6: Right.
5: I didn't know he tried to commit suicide.
6: I didn't either. That's wild.
5: Yeah, I called him and I was like, hey, dude, is this accurate? He's like, I'm trying to get him here. I'm okay now. I'm good.
6: You would have said, please come over here. We're arms wide open.
5: Yeah, I need a hug. Yeah, that's how T.I. got him. His arms were wide open. Titanic, the boat, not the movie. 75% of the women on the Titanic survived. 50% of the children survived. 20% of men.
6: Well, because they were getting women and children on the boat.
5: Bingo. Some men would dress up as women to get on those boats.
6: Wait, are you saying that factually? You know this?
5: Yeah. I'm 99.9% sure I'm right.
6: I could see you. You'd be like, give me your dress. I got to
5: give
6: get
5: me your
6: out.
5: Dress. I already have it on. It's Tuesday. Come on, man. I just don't wear the pumps. Is that right? Pumps? Is that what they're called?
6: Pumps? I think it's just heels.
5: I don't know.
6: Pumps are like 80s.
5: Here's some weird things. Only way to drive to the town of Hyder, Alaska is from Canada. There are no roads to it from Alaska. It's kind of weird.
6: That is interesting.
5: Yuma, Arizona is known as the sunniest city on earth.
6: That's where I need to live.
5: Gets more than 4,000 sunlight hours per year.
6: Aww.
5: Most of any city in the world. World.
6: Interesting. I love that. I need to go there.
5: Yuma, Arizona. Do you have seasonal depression? Is that why you said you need the sunlight?
6: No, I just think I'm like a happy person. I love sunshine.
5: No, like the seasonal depression thing, though, that is real. I used to have, for one of my exes, I bought her a sunrise light.
6: No, and that's why they say, my doctor even said, like, I don't condone tanning, but having that, you know, UV, vitamin D.
5: You should get one of those, I should find that one for you. The one that we had was awesome.
6: Yeah, that'd be cool.
5: I think she took
6: it in the course. Shoot me a link.
5: Yeah, well, for sure. Finally, the last one for you. The jockstrap was invented in 1874.
6: Have you ever worn one? Oh, yeah. You were.
5: I was like
6: you played football.
5: I played football my freshman year in high school, and they said I was so good I should never play again.
6: Maxi anyway, pad.
1: That was my name because I had the maximum amount of pads my mom made me wear. Yeah,
6: you probably wore a double jockstrap. Okay, moving on.
1: Well, I need one. The jockstrap, well, thank you. Hey now. The jockstrap was invented in 1874 to help bicycle jockeys as they'd make deliveries on cobblestone streets in, Boston.
6: I mean, yeah.
1: Isn't that kind of cool? Think about that.
6: That's vicious.
1: That's the sound of me walking down the street, unfortunately, because of my weight, but I'm working on it. Get off my jock, you strap. All right, that's a wrap. Have a great Tuesday. Happy first day of summer. Peace.

0: KQ98 Tri-State's Country Tripper with you. Astrological. Yeah, it's an astrological fall today. Officially, it's fall on all accounts, all around. It's fall. It feels like fall. It's actually going to warm up just a little bit as the week goes on, but it's still going to be great weather, comfortable weather, not too hot kind of weather, because we've got big things this week. It is Oktoberfest week. Who else is excited?
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13: Mainly cloudy skies today, with daytime highs approaching 59. Winds out of the east, 5 to 10 miles an hour. Partly cloudy skies tonight, lows level off around 43. 63 tomorrow. Right now, it's 54 degrees.
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Miranda's Baggage Claim. It's KQ98 Tri-State's Country. I'm Phil Tripper. Thanks for hanging out. Always glad to have you around. Wherever you're coming from, if you download the app, you can take us with you anywhere you go on all of your fall travels. How about those nice fall drives?

0: KQ98 Tri-State's Country on our way to about 60 today. That seems to be kind of the tale of the week in the 60s. And by the time we kick off things on Friday, which is kind of nice, 70 is going to be perfect. You know, room temperature. Going to get some clouds, though, on Friday for those opening ceremonies, Oktoberfest style, and cool starts to the mornings if you're joining us for breakfast. Going to be at Newey's Vogue with Fish. 6 a.m. Friday. Make those plans. You might want to take off work if you haven't done it already.
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KQ98 Tri-State's Country Man. Oh, man, the injuries really piling up already. It's only week two proper of the regular season NFL, and there's at least two of your friends that are embroiled in fantasy football that are completely crumbling right now.

0: KQ98 Tri-State's Country, kind of interesting as we come upon an Oktoberfest. You know, lots of merrymaking, lots of festive partying, if you will, going to be coming up this weekend. And we all keep hearing these stats, the Gen Z kids just giving up on the alcohol life, on the bar life. And huge sales are going down to the tune of billions. Just saw this today. Alcohol use is in the decline for the first time also since the pandemic. With younger adults in my millennial class and the Gen Z cohorts, all the people from 1981 to 2012 born in those times are driving that trend of the decline. Meanwhile, and maybe we'll see this like in action if we go and check out some certain parts of Oktoberfest, older Americans aged 50 to 64 are actually consuming more than they used to since the pandemic.
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0: KQ98 Tri-State's Country, the Vibe Room Tour, my friends, got announced, and that one includes Eric Church, of course. Sheryl Crow also on the bill. Sheryl Crow's got so many good hits. Graylin James making the cut. Chesney, Church, Vibe Room Tour. They did this all the way back in 2002 when I graduated high school. Good Lord, really? Are you kidding me? That's wild, man. Anyway, U.S. Bank Stadium, Saturday, May 22nd, but the tickets go on sale in a matter of days, but we've got your winnings. We can get you in on the winning before you can buy those tickets. 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
9: High of 59 this afternoon. Under mainly cloudy skies, east winds 5 to 10 miles an hour. Tonight, lows around 43. Highs level off around 63. Tomorrow, partly cloudy skies. Right now, it's 57 degrees.
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11: I don't know if you were looking at me or not. You probably smile like that all the time. I don't mean to bother you, but

Maybe the oddest pairing for a country music sort of tour, the Whistle and Whiskey Tour featuring Flo Rida and Mitchell Tenpenny coming to the Mayo Civic Center February 7th. Have you seen details on this one yet? How did those guys get together?

0: 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Today I'm going to go looking for it right now to see if that Billboard chart, if I have access to see that, if it came out. I want to know, did Ella Langley break the record or what?
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weirdest thing, I just thought about this. For some reason, I have this uncanny feeling that I think Jelly Roll somehow ended up in my dream. 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

0: 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It's Luke Combs, KQ98, Tri-State's Country. 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So she knows the ropes. 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
2: Leasing farmland can be simple or complicated, depending on the details of the lease agreement. Hello, I'm Larry Lee with the Midwest Farm Report. More on that next.
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2: University of Wisconsin Extension educator Jackie McCarville says there are many things that end up in a lease agreement that go beyond permission to grow crops.
4: It really depends on what that landowner sees value in. If there's somebody who is really concerned about having waterways, making sure there's still nutrients in the ground when that tenant's terms are up is important. When we're talking pastures, it's about whose job is it to maintain the fences. So it really is going to depend on what that landowner wants to see with their property when this lease agreement ends. But anything and everything seems to be fair game when it comes to a lease agreement.
2: UW Extension has held two farm lease seminars, but there's one more coming up tomorrow from 1 to 3 in Altoona at the Eau Claire County Extension Office. More news after this.
3: Some families pass down recipes. Others pass down stories. 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For 180 years, Rank Seed has farmed alongside you, bringing you proven results for corn, soybean, and alfalfa seed. 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
2: During this National Farm Safety and Health Week, agricultural organizations are emphasizing another part of safety, physical and mental health. One study shows farmers are twice as likely to die by suicide compared to the general population. A Wisconsin Department of Health Services study found 85 suicide deaths by Wisconsin farmers between 2019 and 2024. That's an average of 14 per year. Health officials believe that reported number is low. There are services that can provide support during difficult situations. One free option is the 988 Lifeline, 24 hours a day, 365 days a year. So far on the markets for Tuesday, corn is trending a little lower after some nice Monday gains. December down 2 cents at 541. Soybeans are continuing to climb a little bit, with November beans at 1329 and a half. Wheat is down about 4.5 cents. October and November class 3 milk up 5 and 6 cents respectively. For the Midwest Farm Report, I'm Larry Lee.
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1: 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All of this time and all of this money.
0: And this.
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1: KQ98 Tri-State's Country Trooper hanging out with you. I think, does he mean Dresback or Dakota when he says the big D? He very well could be. It's likely not it. Decora? Maybe he means Decora. I think he means divorce.

0: 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For those of you who needed to know, I did the sample for you yesterday. McDonald's is doing like these spicy nuggets. I've always been a chicken McNugget fan. I know. Like some people get really righteous about nuggets and their style and the white meat of it all and whatever, man. I've loved them since I was a kid. They're still tasty. They got spicy ones out there now. I had them yesterday. They are legit. Actually, because I brought them home and then they got a little cold. I popped them in my air fryer for a half minute. Couple of minutes, and there was almost like they were even crispier. They got even crispier than like maybe a normal nugget. Maybe it's something about the spicy. 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They're tasty.
1: Hi, it's Cora. 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We'll have pickups in Onalaska and Oakdale. 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
12: High of 59 this afternoon. Under mainly cloudy skies, east winds 5 to 10 miles an hour. Tonight, lows around 43. Highs level off around 63. Tomorrow, partly cloudy skies. Right now, 59.
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Miranda getting over you. It's KQ98, Tri-State's Country. I'm Phil Tripper. Finally, my friends, proper fall has arrived in all of its iterations. Astronomical, meteorological, calendar, it's here. Which is perfect timing, of course, Oktoberfest week leading into it. Did you take Friday off yet?

0: KQ98, time for the Fall Harvest Photo Contest, where you could win $50. Send us some of your great fall photos. Now, it's a little early in the season. I know a lot of people like to hold out. You like to get some of those great fall color photos going a little bit. I accept that. Man, I can't wait for the fall colors to start. What's the latest on that, by the way? Can we see? What's that thing, that website that tracks it all? I want to go see that. By Reedy Concrete and Construction, by the way, brought to you by those fellas and our good friends at Brian Sass Sales and Service. 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

Stella Lefty going to Boston. Tripper hanging out with you. Stella Lefty would likely have had a number one song if it wasn't for choosing Texas and Ellen Langley, keeping her from that spot, keeping everyone literally from that spot for 22 weeks. Could be 23. I should actually check. I haven't checked in a few minutes. Did that officially come out yet? That's nearly half the year.

0: You guys like food shows? I like watching a lot of food shows, or at least I did for a while. There's a new one. I keep getting ads for this, by the way, seeing it everywhere. It's going to be part of the CNN lineup, The Detour with David Chang. David Chang, kind of a notable personality out there. Seems like a pretty cool guy, original series. I just haven't found the spirit is the same in any of them that I watched since Anthony Bourdain. He kind of set the standard. He had the best one, and it still remains kind of the best show, man. I would have loved to have known what his show would have been like in these last few years had he not passed. And the other one, they're okay. They're decent. There was one with the actor Stanley Tucci, too, that where he goes to Italy. That one's a little pretentious. David Chang seems kind of cool. I just miss Anthony Bourdain. I can still watch the shows.
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KQ98, Tri-State's Country, Chase Matthew, gonna hold it down. Tripper with you. Technically, I guess I'd be holding it down as well. Kids still talking that phrase? Is holding it down still a phrase? What are all the phrases that aren't in with the young people anymore that we still use?

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4: Sunshine mixed with clouds at times this afternoon, with daytime highs approaching 59. East winds 5 to 10 miles an hour. Partly cloudy again tonight. Lows level off around 42. Tomorrow, 64. Right now, it's 59 degrees.
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Welcome everybody to like proper fall. 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

0: Q98 Tri-States Country. Well, the ongoing battle at my home rages on. My orange cat, you know, the one's known for the one brain cell sometimes. He's a crafty fella who's obsessed, who has made his life's work now in 6 years devoted to the disruption and the tear down of his water fountain on all costs. At all costs, he's trying to tear that thing over, tip it over, and put water on whatever floor. We've gone through a lot. I thought I had it figured out. I had the top strapped down. I have it untippable, just everything. And he still manages to find a way. I don't know how he did it today. Just tons of water on the floor again this morning. And now I got to re-MacGyver it. I'm being outsmarted by a six-year-old orange cat on a daily basis at this point. He is just determined to make sure that he, his brother, and his sister get no water while we're away. And I can't stop it.
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0: KQ98, leaving you with a little Riley Green. I just saw a picture of Riley Green without the quintessential mustache, the mustache that he's famous for. And, you know, wouldn't you know, of course, he shaves the mustache, and he even looks more like an A-list movie star. It's just unfair. Some people's genes are just not fair, man. It's KQ98. Jesse's got you next.
1: 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Are we going with Texas or do we go with Minnesota? 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
2: 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Dear Winona, one of my cattle got out, and when I was chasing it down, something in my chest said, not today. 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

Jacob Ackworth, KQ98, Tri-States Country. Good afternoon. It's Jesse. Experience a honky-tonk holiday when you get on the bus with us to Nashville, December 2nd through the 6th. Got the goods after Colt Swindell.

0: Lanny and John Mayer, Phone Keys Wallet, KQ98, Tri-States Country. It's Jesse. Now, I've got to have a conversation with our promotional department. We should have been calling this a honky-tonk holiday all along. That's just my personal opinion. Our Nashville bus trip, December 2nd through the 6th. 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
16: Sunshine mixed with clouds at times this afternoon, with daytime highs approaching 59. East winds 5 to 10 miles an hour. Partly cloudy again. Tonight, lows level off around 42. Tomorrow, 64. Right now, it's 59 degrees.
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Hey, Tri-State's Country, it's Jesse. So, Brantley Gilbert shared a story on Instagram about how his daughter, Braylon, just turned to 7 and wanted to go see Ella Langley for her birthday. She got to meet Ella, but was a little bit nervous in the early going, but soon found herself in Ella's lap. And it's the photos are just so, so very sweet.

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A Long Island woman was rescued after being swallowed by a sinkhole in her backyard. 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

0: Lauren Elena and Chase Matthew, KQ98, Tri-States Country. A Long Island, New York woman got a terrifying surprise on her 47th birthday when the ground suddenly opened beneath her, sending her 8 feet underground. Danielle Timone was in her backyard when she fell into a deep hole and became trapped with her dog Daisy watching nearby. She tried to climb out, but the surrounding stones kept crumbling, leaving her afraid that she might suffocate. After about a half an hour, two neighbors heard her cries and came running, although they initially had trouble figuring out where the screams were coming from. They called 911. Emergency crews showed up and used a ladder to reach Timone through mud, water, and roots. She escaped with whiplash and pulled muscles, but the rescue ended with everyone singing happy birthday to her. It's harvest time, and farmers, we know just how hard you work picking your crops. And you get to see some of the most beautiful scenery our area has to offer. It's the KQ98 Fall Harvest Photo Contest. 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The KQ98 Fall Harvest Photo Contest. 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
8: Sunshine mixed with clouds at times this afternoon, with daytime highs approaching 59. East winds 5 to 10 miles an hour. Partly cloudy again tonight. Lows level off around 42. Tomorrow, 64. Currently, it's 61 degrees.
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0: KQ98, Tri-State's Country, a Kentucky Powerball winner fallen victim to the lottery curse, and it's said that big money winners go broke and fall into all kinds of tough situations after they score the money. And unfortunately, James Farthing has been hit by that bad luck. He was arrested early Sunday after police say he was found asleep inside of a running car in a Walmart parking lot. After waking up, he showed signs of intoxication and was handcuffed. And since winning the $167.3 million Powerball jackpot last April, Farthing's faced a legal trouble like an alleged domestic violence incident and leaving the scene of a crash earlier this year. Experts say it's best to gather a team to manage any big winnings so it can't all be blown at once.
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Zach Top, KQ98, Tri-State's Country. It's Jesse. 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And if I knew what it was, I would certainly tell you, but they have purposefully kept me in the dark because they knew I'd spill the beans. 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It's

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1: The upcoming meeting between President Trump and Chinese President Xi has farmers wondering if more agricultural trade will be on the agenda. Hello, I'm Larry Lee with the Midwest Farm Report. John Heinberg with Total Farm Marketing tells the Midwest Farm Report agricultural trade probably won't be the main topic of discussion between the two presidents, but there will be things to watch for.
2: I think the meeting is going to be more focused on AI, the metals, things of that nature, general trade, but ag is always just an underlier, you know, and obviously the Trump administration likes to promote agriculture in their comments, so we're assuming they'll see something coming out of there. The one thing I think the market's really watching, there's two things going on. There's still a slight tariff, 10% tariff on U.S. goods by China, so that kind of keeps the private buyers out of the U.S. market. We're going to see if that gets lifted. The second thing, too, there's this comment about them buying $17 billion worth of ag products. Maybe we get a little clarity on what that is. It's hard to track when it's a dollar number.
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1: The National Dairy Herd Information Association is offering veterinary medicine scholarships. Applicants must be third or fourth year veterinary medicine students enrolled at a college that is accredited by the American Veterinary Medical Association's Council on Education. Successful applicants will receive $1,500. Applicants must submit a letter of application and two reference letters, and there are some specific application requirements posted on the National DHIA website. Their deadline is December 31st, and recipients will be announced at the National DHIA Leadership Sessions and 62nd Annual Meeting next March. On the closing markets at Chicago, corn down 6.25. Soybeans were trending higher at midday, but not anymore, down 2.5. October Class 3 milk futures down 3. November's up 5 cents. For the Midwest Farm Report, I'm Larry Lee.
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He's a ranch hand in a pinch, man. 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
9: Lows around 42. Tonight, under partly cloudy skies, east winds at around 5 miles an hour. Highs level off around 64. Tomorrow, a blend of clouds and sun. Partly cloudy skies, tomorrow night, 49. Right now, it's 61 degrees.
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So Brantley Gilbert has shared a story on his Instagram about how his daughter was turning 7 and wanted to go see Ella Langley for her birthday. Got to meet Ella, but was a little starstruck. But the photos that Brantley posted are absolutely adorable. You can check out the full story and trending now, all thanks to Decor Rental and Sales, KQ98.com, or...

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KQ98, Tri-State's Country, Jesse. So a woman accidentally ordered 6,000 donuts from a Dunkin' in Ohio, but that mistake led to a lot of folks getting some free treats. I'll explain after Jason Aldean.

0: Max McNown, KQ98, Tri-States Country. So last week, a Dunkin' location in Ohio, they got an online order that left everyone's jaws gaping. So a woman accidentally placed an order for 6,000 donuts, and that order, however, turned out to be a mistake, and two extra zeros were added in error. With the donuts being frantically made, that left the store management with two options. Make the lady pay for 6,000 donuts and deal with the ensuing freakout, or go to social media and tell everyone to come by for their free donuts. Fortunately for that woman, the store chose the second option, and guests were encouraged to bring a box and take as many as they wanted. We're turning up the flavor with Meat Raffle Mondays on KQ98. 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

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It's Jesse. Almost Quentin time. We'll get into your speech rap coming up after 5 o'clock. But first, the latest from Chris Young. It's I Didn't Come Here to Leave. First and only on

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0: Jelly Roll, his latest, hands up in the speed trap. 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
18: Lows around 42. Tonight, under partly cloudy skies, east winds at around 5 miles an hour. Highs level off around 64. Tomorrow, a blend of clouds and sun. Partly cloudy skies, tomorrow night, 49. Currently, 61.
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Casey Musgraves bringing the Middle of Nowhere Tour to Target Center in downtown Minneapolis tonight with special guest Carter Faith. Here's Casey with her latest dry spell in the speed trap. It's KQ98.

0: Selena, Think As You Drunk in the Speed Trap. KQ98, Tri-State's Country. It's Jesse. So lately, my wife and I have been into Antiques Roadshow and American Pickers and those kind of shows, right? Mainly because I think that we are both 75 years old. But every once in a while, somebody ends up scoring big at an estate sale. And a recent example comes from Michigan, where a painting was purchased for $30, and it turns out it was a steal because a professional appraisal confirmed that the painting was an original piece by Gertrude Abercrombie in 1951. The painting's title was Alderman Merriam Shells, and it's now up for auction. And experts could predict it could sell for between $150,000 and $250,000.
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0: Jason Aldean, wrapping up your speech wrap. KQ98 Tri-States Country. It's Jesse. That's going to do it for me. We'll hand things over to Backstage Country, where Low Cash is co-hosting this week, and that party starts at 6 o'clock, so don't miss out. Have a great rest of your Tuesday. We'll see you back here tomorrow. 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Bye-bye. 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

0: This is Backstage Country. I'm John Chombi, subbing for new mama Elena. With the Low Cash Boys are Chris and Preston, our hosts for this week. Guys, a little over a month ago, you released your Let the Country Music Play EP. How about some thoughts on the music, how the songs got there? What in particular are your favorites?
1: I Ain't Going Nowhere is one of the songs on the EP and the album. And John Byron and his now wife called us up one day and just said, he called me late one night from Hollywood. He was out there for like the Grammys or something. And he said, man, Preston, I just love where we're from. I'm out here in California right now and I like it out here, but well, I just love where I'm at. I don't think I'm ever going to leave Tennessee. And I was like, man, likewise. And so we got to talking about just how much we love where we're at right now. And so we said, well, we ain't going nowhere, And so the idea started forming and I said, stop. We got to get Chris on this thing. So that we'll pick it up in about a week. So about a week later, John, called me up and we jumped on a Zoom and wrote that song. And it was so much fun to write that. Kind of felt like I love this life all over again. And
2: it does have that vibe a little bit, maybe, in today's world. But and then Love Always Wins, maybe one of my favorite written songs that we've ever written. I remember this one. I literally was watching the news in that airport and it was just chaos, man. It's just fighting, and it may have been our country, maybe someone else's country, I don't know, but I'm just sitting there, my daughters, and I have three kids, one a boy too, he's 16, but my daughters, my youngin, 10 and 9, and his daughters, I'm thinking, what do we tell them when they're watching this news? What do you say to that? And the only thing I could think of, and I'm not pushing God on anybody, but what would Jesus say? Well, how do you talk to your daughters like that? So I just kept coming up with this, like, man, it doesn't matter, man. Love always wins. And I literally, when we got to, we wrote it in the back of the bus, I believe. It was us, Nate Kenyon and Blake Hollinger, same guys we're talking about.
0: Yeah.
2: And it wrote itself. Him having daughters, me having daughters, and Blake and, having kids. And we just wrote it like, okay, here's what we just got to tell our kids. Guys, don't worry about this. I know it doesn't seem like it's ever going to end, but love will win.
1: I mean, big questions are coming. We've got little kids, and we're going to be calling you for advice,
2: And so. Your daughter just got married. Yeah. Come on, dude.
0: Yeah, and I always tell people that just be ready, especially when you have daughters. Mm-hmm. I've always said, don't be afraid. They're going to raise you.
1: That's right. I'm already feeling that.
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1: John Chombi here, subbing for new mama Elena on Backstage Country. The Low Cash Boys are hosts this week. And it's always, once you have a big song, a big, big, big hit, it's what you come back with.
2: That's right.
1: That means even more. And all of a sudden, you come back with I Know Somebody. Was that the intent? Was this supposed to be the follow-up to I Love This Life?
2: You know, with I Know Somebody, Chris had his eyes on this song for a while. You know, whenever Chris hears something, it's like I kind of go out and fight for it in town and try to secure it, try to put it on hold, try to make sure that it's going to be our song. And so this song, people had their claws in already. There was a couple different camps that wanted this song, but Red Akins had sent it to us and had said, this is yours if you want it. So we kind of had one leg up on that because he's one of the songwriters.
3: I couldn't stop listening to the demo. And Rhett was singing it. Again, another person that just nails the Low Cash feel. Rhett can definitely do that, but obviously with a lot of artists. But we felt it from Rhett and him in Dallas and, you know, a bunch of those guys over on that side. But I tell you, I couldn't stop listening to it. I would crank it up in my truck, just the demo. And me and Preston were like, this is it. This is it. This has to follow I Love This Life. And it did, man.
2: You know, it's crazy because this song was going up against Billy Currington for number one that night. And you have to be number one, for those of you who don't know, all the listeners out there, you have to be number one at midnight on Saturday night. And so not everybody stays up that late to find out, because sometimes the number one is obvious and it's way out in front of all the other records. This particular night, though, it was seven spins up for Low Cash, seven spins up for Billy Currington. It just kept going back and forth all night. And so no one knew who was going to get the number one. And man, the industry in Nashville, the music industry, rallied around Low Cash and helped us call in extra spins here and there. And it was the next morning they had to reconcile all of the spins and recount them just to be sure. And I think we only won by like...
3: But I remember other labels calling us and saying, we're going to make sure you get this. We're calling our station.
2: It was so cool.
3: It was a great feeling.
2: You probably did too, Shabby. You did.
1: That's it. I was here.
2: Yeah.
1: That says enough about you guys.
2: Yeah.
1: So
2: well, thank you.
1: Why don't we introduce this number one song?
2: Well, this is everybody's number one song, man. Thanks for being part of this. And, man, it was a great follow-up for us. It's called I Know Somebody.

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0: And we are Low Cash.
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